black cigarette. Start this day like all the rest. First thing every morning that I do is start missing you.

0: Guys, that was the Kendalls with Heaven's Just a Sin Away, and good old Don Williams with Some Broken Hearts Never Mend, and the King, Elvis Presley, with Way Down. And then we had a double shot of Jerry Reed, a Granddaddy Mims double shot of Jerry Reed. And Steve has got a good story about this one that I didn't know. So,
1: yeah, well, anyway, so the songs we played... Yeah. Eastbound and Down.
0: Yeah, and...
1: which, you know, of course, was from Smokey and the Bandit, which was filmed right here in Georgia, right when they actually were finishing the construction of Georgia 400.
0: Yeah.
1: There you go. Mm-hmm. Well, anyway, the song before that, I'm Just a Redneck in a Rock and Roll Bar. Well, that was the single that Jerry was going to put out. Well, while it was getting finished up, he ended up getting a call from Burt Reynolds. Hey, man, want to do Smokey and the Bandit? Hey, why not? Well, we want you to do the music for it, too. All right, fine. So he got back in the studio, threw together Eastbound and Down. That was the B-side of Redneck in a Rock and Roll Bar, and it surpassed.
0: Wow. Yeah. Now, that's some country music history for you folks.
1: Yeah. There you go, man. Yeah. You can't do any better than Son.
0: Yeah. Of course, we know that the Elvis story when he played on, I know I've told this before.
1: Oh, yeah. But yeah. I love the stories. For those people that haven't heard it, though, please tell people, it.
0: Yeah, I told the story a few weeks ago on the air. But, yeah, anyway, so Elvis was recording Guitar Man, which Jerry Reed wrote. And so Elvis was in Nashville at RCA Studio B. And they couldn't, the guitar player they had hired for the session could not get the licks that Jerry Reed played on the original demo. So he said, go find the guy that played this demo. And, of course, Elvis's, entourage somehow found Jerry Reed out on the lake fishing. And he comes in his fishing attire and everything, and said the first thing, he looked at Elvis, and he'd never met Elvis before. He looked at him and said, Son, you're pretty.
1: Yeah, and Elvis got the lick he wanted, though, too.
0: Yeah, he did.
1: He's still one of the – I think Jerry is probably one of the most underrated great guitar players.
0: Yeah, yeah.
1: Because he can play, and he can go ahead and make you laugh while he's singing his song.
0: Oh, I know, yeah. And then I think I told you, too, that, you know, we were building another house in Nashville. We were in an apartment for a while, and I'd work out at the gym every morning, and I'd get to man, I worked out with Steve Warner, and, you know, he and I was on the treadmill together, and we huffed and puffed and talked music business and everything. But Jerry Reed would come in every once in a while, and he'd have his his jogging suit on, his tennis shoes, and his hat, ball cap, or whatever, and he'd pour him a cup of coffee. He never touched a weight, but he'd go around and speak to everybody in there.
1: How you doing?
0: Anyway, hey, we got more music to come, and we'll let you know about some dates, what's happening at Granddaddy Mims in Blairsville and Dawsonville, and what's going on with myself around the country and around the world. So

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2: 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Hey folks, here's what's going on at Granddaddy Mims Distillery in Blairsville and Dawsonville. Coming up October the 10th in Blairsville, we're going to have a thing called the Sorghum Stomp, and it's our 10th anniversary of being in business.
3: Well, congratulations, yeah, man. That deserves like a big old cake.
2: 10 years of distilling, yeah.
3: A big old cake along with some moonshine.
2: Yeah.
3: Moonshine and cake.
2: There you go.
3: Yeah. Well, yeah, wait a minute. Yeah. It's also border hot brewing.
2: Yeah.
3: So we can have beer and cake.
2: Beer and cake, yeah. Okay. So we got that going on October 10th, and yours truly is going to be playing local Blairsville boy Cody King. And our headliner is going to be Family Tradition, which they're the number one Hank Jr. Tribute band in the country, and they are good. And it's going to be free. We're going to have food trucks. We're going to have all of our bars and beer and stuff set up outside, so just bring your lawn chair, it's a whole night of music and food and fun, and we're going to actually have an old-fashioned square dance or two.
3: Nice.
2: If we could find somebody to call a square dance, the guy that normally does it is going to be out of town, and, you know, square dance calling is probably a dying art, but if there's anybody out there listening in radio land that wants to come and call a couple of square dances, let us know.
3: Yeah. You can contact me here at the station,
2: yeah,
3: and then I can forward that along to Tommy, or you can go ahead and go to granddaddymims.com.
2: Yeah, yep, granddaddymims.com.
3: And then call the distillery.
2: Yeah, you can email us at hello@granddaddymims.com.
3: Nice.
2: It'll get there. But, yeah, we got and then Dawsonville, we got Music Bingo coming up and trivia every Friday night. And then on the 24th in Dawsonville, we got the Big Moonshine Festival, which that is a huge weekend event.
3: Man, if you haven't been there, I highly recommend it, yeah, to anybody. You should go because,
2: yeah,
3: there's a lot of great things happening, but it is packed.
2: Oh, yeah. But, yeah, it's the Moonshine Festival. It's the 24th and 25th of October, and I'm going to be playing at our distillery over there. I'm going to do an afternoon show over there, like at 1 o'clock. So, you know, if you're in the area, come over there. And then, but you can go to granddaddymims.com and check out all of our events on the event page. And you can go to tommytownsendmusic.com and check out where I'm going to be. I say I'll be at the distilleries October 10th in Blairsville and in Dawsonville October 24th. And then November the 7th will be in Nashville at Chiefs with the Wailing Band.
3: Nice.
2: And speaking of all that, October 10th, also, I'm going to be releasing two singles exclusively on my website, TommyTownsendMusic.com. And you can go there and download them. We're treating them as like an old 45. We're going to have a side A and a side B.
3: There you go.
2: Yeah, but it's all digital. It won't be a physical record right now. And then with the Wailing Band, we got some music in the works with a new label. I'll tell you more about that as it comes along.
3: Well, congrats, man. That's awesome.
2: Much stuff.
3: Now
2: happening.
3: I'm going to need to buy a record pressing plant so I can put together that 45.
2: Yeah. 45s, we'll print 10 of them.
3: Yeah, you know what? And we'll make

0: Tens of cents.
1: Tens of cents.
0: Tens of cents.
1: Yeah, but
0: for a guy that has no sense.
1: Yeah, I'm excited about the thing.
0: Congrats.
1: We're just releasing the two singles just on the website. They're not going to be on Spotify, YouTube, or nothing right now. Just TommyTownsandMusic.com, and that releases October the 10th. The same day as our 10th anniversary distillery party and the sorghum stomp.
0: That's awesome.
1: So anyway, yeah,
0: that is awesome.
1: Keep checking, you know, check out Granddaddy Mims on Facebook and Instagram, and Tommy Townsend Music on Facebook and Instagram, and all that stuff. Plus, now, you know, you can buy our moonshine online. All you got to do is go to the website and the top of the page up there, click it, and you can buy it online. They'll send it right to your front door.
0: That is awesome.
1: Yeah, the wave of the future.
0: It is indeed. And yeah. You know what? Our wave of the future is going back into the past, and we got a pretty cool track from a guy that's pretty darn good.
1: Yeah, he is. A guy named Gene Watson?
0: Yes, sir.
1: Yeah, with Paper Rosie.

And that was the Mighty Merle Haggard with one of my favorite songs, Ramblin' Fever. And then we had Mel Tillis with Heart Healer, and Eddie Rabbit with I Can't Help Myself. Miss Loretta Lynn, She's Got You. And then we started things off with the great Gene Watson with Paper Rosie. Stay right here with us on Mountain Country Radio. This is Tommy Townsend and Steve Nichols over here turning the knobs. We'll be right back with you. You know, in the hills of North Georgia, tradition runs deep. 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

0: And folks, that was my hero and mentor and friend, Mr. Waylon Jennings. We had a double shot of Waylon on the Granddaddy Mims double shot.
1: Come on, we got to do it. He's your mentor and his Granddaddy Mims double shot.
0: Yeah. He was,
1: and good tunes, too.
0: And good tunes. Luckenbach, Texas. Back to the basics of love. Here's a story about Luckenbach, Texas. Waylon recorded that song. Waylon hated the song. He did not like it at all, and he said, you know, my luck, this song will become a number one hit, and I'll have to sing it the rest of my career.
1: Wasn't that his longest-running number one hit?
0: It probably was, but what's so funny
1: I was curious. I'm just asking.
0: Yeah, I don't – it may have been, but what was so funny was Buddy Jennings, which is Waylon's son, mm-hmm. and he's named after Buddy Holly, just texted me right here when I was talking about that.
1: What did he say?
0: Buddy said he talked about something at the distillery, but he's going to try to come to the thing.
1: Nice.
0: Yeah. But Buddy actually picked that to be a hit, and he picked several of Waylon's songs to be a hit. But it's just funny that Buddy texts me at the moment. That's kind of woo.
1: That's the karma of the world coming together.
0: That's the caramel of the world.
1: Caramel. Okay. Well, I guess if you want it to be Smucker's caramel.
0: Yeah, but sure. No, that's pretty cool that just happened.
1: That is.
0: When I was talking about that song and I looked down and seen Buddy Jennings had texted me.
1: Nice. What was the other Waylon tune?
0: Other one was the Wurlitzer Prize. I Don't Want to Get Over You, and I tell you what, that was on the Waylon and Willie album that came out probably in 1976 is probably when the album came out, but what was so funny is Richie Albright, Waylon's original drummer, you know, he worked with us, you know, up until he passed in 2021, but for some reason, I knew that Richie didn't like that song, and I don't know why, and so there's one day during sound check, I just kind of started strumming because I didn't get, you know, sounds on my guitar and then get my vocal, you know, down. So I just started singing, I'm not here to forget you. I'm here to recall. I don't want to get over you, you know, with the Wurlitzer Prize. Well, Richie said, stop it. He said, if you don't stop singing that, you're going to get a drumstick up your, you know what?
1: Nice.
0: He goes, I've never liked that song. And I'm like, oh, I started laughing, you know. Richie was, man, he was a great dude. But anyway, yeah, double shot of Waylon Jennings. And then we had Mr. Charlie Pride with She's Just an Old Upturned Memory. And Miss Crystal Gayle, which, remember, I've seen Crystal Gayle. We were in the studio together. We had separate studios, but she's a little bitty girl, and her hair was, like, down to the floor, you know. It was, but she's a very nice girl. Crystal Gayle with Don't Make It My Brown Eyes Blue.
1: Don't It Make My Brown Eyes Blue.
0: Don't Make It My Brown Eyes Blue.
1: Well, Don't Make It. Don't Make It. Don't It Make. I don't know.
0: Don't Make It.
1: But, hey, man, she can sing that to me any day she wants.
0: Oh, yeah, yeah. And a lot of people probably don't know that was Loretta Lynn's sister.
1: Here you go.
0: Yeah. So, and we started this segment off with the lovely Dolly Parton. And this is actually one of my favorite Dolly songs with Here You Come Again. And, God rest Dolly Parton's soul. She was a great person, I think a great ambassador for country music and the world.
1: And I loved her, too, when that song came out, it crossed over.
0: Oh, it did?
1: As you remember. Oh, well, yeah, man. Yeah. I mean, it went into the pop arena. It was on
2: American Top 40 with Casey Kasem.
1: and then people started saying, well, Dolly sold out Nashville.
0: No.
1: Dolly's like, hardly, you know.
0: She got put in the Rock and Roll Hall of Fame, didn't she?
1: Yeah, there you go.
0: There you go.
1: And that's all you need to know.
0: That's all you need to know. But, hey,
1: that show just went by fast.
0: I know, it did. It did. Thank you all for hanging out with us here on Moonshine Mountain Country. I'm your host, Tommy Townsend, and with Steve Nichols, the lovely producer over here, turning the knobs and talking and everything. But appreciate y'all listening, and we'll be back next week, hopefully.
1: Yes, we will.
0: And
2: with 1978.
0: Yeah, yeah. So I'm Tommy Townsend. We'll see you down the road.

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That's something my dad always used to say to my brother and I when we'd be horsing around when he'd be driving. Boys, don't make me turn this truck around. Great stuff from Jordan Davis. Con Man live and loud. Folks, stick tight. More great music on the way. Of course, Morgan Wallen picked out. We got Blake Shelton lined up for you after this one from John Parker.

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0: You'll find that one on his 13th studio album entitled For Recreational Use Only. Blake Shelton gonna let him in anyway. It's Con Man Live and Loud, folks lining him up and knocking him back. A lot of great music on the way this hour from Luke Combs and Morgan Wallen next.
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0: Great tune, great movie as well. Watch that one a lot. Luke Combs, Ain't No Love in Oklahoma off the Twisters soundtrack. What's crack-a-lackin', folks? It's your buddy Con Man. Taking a little peek at something interesting that went down this week in country music history. Back in the year 1977, Reba McEntire makes her Grand Ole Opry debut, but almost didn't get through the door when a security guard couldn't find her name on the performers list. 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

0: You know, he moved from Fayetteville, Georgia back in 2021 to Nashville to really pursue his dreams as a country music singer. And what do you know? He's making it come true. Zach John King, his latest in Get to Drinkin'. Perfect tune for a Saturday night. It's crack-a-lackin', folks. It's your old buddy Con Man, the Ayatollah of Crown and Cola, taking you through it. More great music on the way. Stick tight for Dan and Shay and Ella Langley next.
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0: Yeah, just need somebody to say so. The latest from Dan and Shay. Sources tell me that those guys are getting ready to drop a holiday album as well. Looking forward to hearing that. It's Con Man Live and Loud, folks. Stick tight. Hardy and Kenny Chesney still on the way.
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certainly one of the big hits off that new album of his entitled Signs, just released yesterday, as a matter of fact. It's Luke Bryan, and she's country, and she knows it. It's Con Man taking good care of you, folks. Hang on tight, boy. A lot of great music on the way this hour. Lining them up and knocking them back, boy. We got Megan Maroney. We got Morgan Wallen after this one from Jason Aldean.

0: If you grew up in the city, but you still love yourself some country, well, good news, we've got you covered.
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0: You know, for such a country boy out of East Tennessee, I'm certainly hearing that tune on a lot of pop stations these days. Morgan Wallen and Ben By Now here on the Con Man Radio Show. Alrighty, folks, a lot of great music still on the way this hour. Got a whole laundry list of requests, including Corey Kent, his latest on the way, and Megan Maroney up next.
1: It's true, we do like to take the high road. However, we still got some friends in low places. 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

0: That guy has so many great songs, still one of the most underestimated country artists we've got out right now. As a matter of fact, Corey Kent getting ready to launch a massive 2027 tour entitled the Heartland Rock and Roll Tour. That kicks off January 22nd at Billy Bob's in Texas. Great stuff here on the Cotman Show. More great music on the way this hour, folks. Hang on tight. We got Stella Lefty on the way and Jordan Davis next.
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0: Well, that little lady is certainly on fire these days. Just released her debut album, Long Way Home. She just made her Grand Ole Opry debut. And now, coming up January 9th, she's going to be launching her massive Long Way Home tour. Looking forward to seeing her live. Stella Lefty singing Boston. Con Man singing the praises. Boy, we got more great music on the way from Old Dominion and Riley Green's latest next.
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It's Riley Green. Think he's you drunk? I am here on the Con Man Radio Show.

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You know, I've seen a lot of concerts this year, but one that I was really hoping to see was Jason Aldean teaming up with Luke Bryan on the Double Down Tour. That one launched in early August and only has a handful of dates, not coming to my area, but looking forward to seeing them when they do. It's Con Man flying through it, folks. Stick tight. Keeps getting better and better from here on out. Lauren Elena on the way. Cody Johnson lined up after this one from Luke Bryan.

0: wonder just how long a country mile actually is? 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But maybe this song will help clear things up.
1: Playing tomorrow's country today for Blue Ridge. You're in Mountain Country.

He's a ranch hand in a pinch, man. Hotter than the red on a cattle brand. Cause she's a gold digger with a quick trigger. A cast iron skillet swinging lid flipper.

0: want my horse back.
1: Yeah, that guy up for all kinds of awards at the upcoming CMAs. Really digging the new song there from Cody Johnson called Horseback. But boy, my fingers are crossed for him. Entertainer of the Year nomination, Male Vocalist of the Year, Single of the Year for the Fall, and then Music Video of the Year for the Fall as well. Cody Johnson on his game, no doubt. It's Con Man flying through it, folks. I tell you what, just keeps getting better from here on out. Lorna Lena and Kenny Chesney standing by next.
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You know, he just wrapped up his Las Vegas residency at the Sphere, just crushed it out there. Now, of course, getting ready to release his 21st studio album entitled Silver Sands Marina on September 25th. And then, to top all that, Kenny Chesney just announced he's returning to touring stadiums with his original Vibe Room tour, which kicks off in early 2027. Can't wait to see him again live. It's Con Man flying through it, folks. A lot more where that came from. Lainey Wilson and Lone Star next.

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0: Not only is she up for a handful of awards at the upcoming 60th annual CMAs, but Lainey Wilson returning to host it. 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Not quite done yet. Hang tight. We got Max McNown and Hudson Westbrook next.
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But we have always had faith in you, and you are killing it. So how about another song? Mountain Country.

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2: It's Cole Swindell. This is my brand new song, Girl Dad. My new single, Girl Dad, is very special to me for many reasons. You know, becoming a father, but also missing my own father. I think that's where the idea came from. You see the title, and I don't think you know what the song's about, but for me, it's just, you know, going back to visit my dad at his grave and updating him on my life and all the great things that have happened. And I wish, you know, he was here to see him. I know he can, but I wish I could see him see it, you know.
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Well, that tune has got him up for all kinds of award nominations at the upcoming 60th annual CMAs, including Entertainer of the Year, Male Vocalist of the Year, Single of the Year for the fall, and then music video as well for the same song. Great stuff here on the Cotton Man Show. More great music picked out for you this hour, folks. Batten down the hatches and hang on to your butts. We're going to get funky like a monkey here on a Saturday night. Lainey Wilson picked out.

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0: Yeah, she's another one up for all kinds of awards at the upcoming 60th annual CMAs. Of course, Entertainer of the Year, Male-Female Vocalist of the Year, Single of the Year, Lainey Wilson. And then on top of all that, she's going to host the festivities. It's Con Man Live and Loud, folks. Sit back, relax, and enjoy the ride. We ain't done yet. Dierks Bentley and Kane Brown next.
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in the middle of the road. 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

0: miles on it.
1: Yeah, a bit of a rump shaker right there, boy. Putting a little giddy up in that pickup truck. Big hit from old Kane Brown. Throwing some miles on it. Con Man live and loud, folks. Not quite done yet. Chris Stapleton and Graylin James next.
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0: You know, he's all set to open a whole bunch of shows on Kenny Chesney's upcoming original Vibe Room tour, which launches in early 2027. It's Graylin James as we wrap it up, pack it up, and bail on out of here. I'll see you in the morning, folks. My name's Con Man. Peace out.
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That's Morgan Wallen. Don't we? I'm Rich Krieger. Coming up, Jelly Roll reveals why he could quit music tomorrow. Right now, here's Lee Bryce.

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0: That's Luke Combs, Rethink Some Things. Lee Bryce, right before that, I'm Rich Krieger. And Jelly Roll has checked off just about every box on his career bucket list. And now he says the next chapter might not even involve music. During a recent interview at the Grand Ole Opry, he said he's grateful for all that he's achieved, the Grammys, the CMA, ACM honors. But looking ahead, he says he plans to pray about what's next and follow wherever God leads him. He even said that if God told him to go work at a homeless shelter in Kentucky, he'd leave the music business and, quote, y'all will never see me again. Coming up, we'll hear from Parmalee.
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That's Russell Dickerson, Worth Your Wild. Before that, Parmalee with Cowgirl. I'm Rich Krieger. Coming up, something both sides of the political aisle can agree upon. Also, Kenny Chesney,

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0: It's Kenny Chesney with Carry On. I'm Rich Krieger. And finally, we found something both sides of the political aisle can agree upon, that cheating is wrong. Most Americans find having an extramarital affair is immoral. 9 in 10 U.S. adults say that married people having an affair is morally wrong. Coming up, Nate Smith.
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2: The U.S. Treasury quietly released its official financial report for 2025. It appears by its own numbers, the U.S. government seems insolvent. It's reported that the Treasury shows about $6 trillion in assets and over $47 trillion in liabilities. Add it all up, and it looks like the U.S. owes more than $130 trillion it doesn't have. 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

That's Bailey Zimmerman with Chevy Silverado. I'm Rich Krieger. And do you feel like Morgan Wallen was snubbed for the CMA nominations? Well, a lot of people do. I'll tell you about it in just a few minutes. Right now, here's Thomas Rhett.

0: heard of the case of country music versus any other music on the radio. We, the judge and jury, find that those other stations are guilty of not playing good music. Yeah. Case dismissed.
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0: That's Jason Aldean with his latest single, Anytime Soon. Thomas Rhett right before that with Life Changes. I'm Rich Krieger, and do you feel like Morgan Wallen was snubbed for the CMA nominations? Remember, he was only nominated twice, and both are in the Musical Event of the Year category for his collaborations with other artists, which means he wasn't nominated for Entertainer of the Year or Male Vocalist of the Year. And since he's the biggest touring artist in all of country music, it's kind of ironic that he's largely been sidelined for country's biggest night. One person even suggested that the declining TV ratings at the CMA Awards is because Morgan's never there. Coming up, we'll hear from Raleigh Green.
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0: That's Riley Green with Worst Way. Lauren Elena with some help from Chase Matthew. All My Exes. Before that, I'm Rich Krieger. Coming up, there's a listing out of America's best candy bars. 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

0: That Zach Top was South of Sanity. I'm Rich Krieger. There's a listing out of America's best candy bars. 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
2: 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Good Damn is a song I wrote with my good friends Brock Berry Hill, Taylor Phillips, and a fella you might know by the name of Hardy. And it's a song about shooting your shot. Long story short, hope y'all dig it.

0: What's up, y'all? It's Brantley Gilbert, and you just heard my new song, Good Damn. Thanks for listening.
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If there's a train moving fast down the tracks, I hope you caught it.

That's Stella Lefty. The song is Boston. I'm Rich Krieger. Coming up, Ella Langley tells her fans how she felt about all those CMA nominations. Here's Russell Dickerson.

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0: say so. That's Dan and Shay with Say So. Russell Dickerson, Blue Tacoma, right before that. I'm Rich Krieger. And during a recent show in Newark, New Jersey, Ella Langley told her fans she was left speechless by all her CMA nominations. Now, Ella just tied the record for the most nominations in a single year by a female artist. She has nominations for Entertainer of the Year, Female Vocalist of the Year, Album of the Year, and several song and video categories. She told the crowd, quote, "God has been so good to me," and she thanked the fans for being along for the ride. She said she never imagined songs that meant so much to her would resonate with so many people. Coming up, Megan Maroney.
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That's Corey Kent. The song is Empty Words. Megan Maroney right before that. I'm Rich Krieger. Coming up, a woman sets a Guinness World Record for the highest number ever counted out loud. Also, we'll hear from John Morgan.

0: That's John Morgan. The song is Kid Myself. I'm Rich Krieger. And a Nigerian woman set a new Guinness World Record for the highest number ever counted out loud after spending 70 days counting to 1,070,000. Counting out loud might not sound like the most difficult thing in the world, but can you imagine doing it for up to 14 hours a day, 70 days straight? Coming up, Florida Georgia Line.
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0: 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I'm Rich Krieger. Ella Langley up next.
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That's Dylan Scott, What He'll Never Have. I'm Rich Krieger. Coming up, what you could have, and that is one of Dolly Parton's former homes. Right now, here's Kenny.

If your life is a country song, then right here is where you'll hear your very own soundtrack. Your choice for today's best country is Mountain Country in Blue Ridge, Georgia.

0: That's Jelly Roll. That's his latest single, Hands Up, Kenny Chesney. Right before that, I'm Rich Krieger. And you can now buy a cottage that Dolly Parton once owned in Solvang, California. Now, first, you're going to need $2 million. It's a 2,500-square-foot property that includes a main house plus two separate apartments. It's got a total of seven bedrooms and five bathrooms. Now, one of the coolest parts of the cottage is it has a stained glass window that says Dolly's name along with a signature butterfly. Coming up, Luke Bryan.
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That's Tucker Wetmore, Wind Up Missing You. Luke Bryan, Country, and She Knows It. Right before that, I'm Rich Krieger. Coming up, what does it mean if you dream of restrooms? Also, Riley Green.

0: That's Riley Green. Think as you drunk. I'm Rich Krieger. And what does it mean if you dream of restrooms? Well, according to dream psychologists, restrooms symbolize privacy. It usually means that you're more than likely putting others' needs before your own, and you feel like you got no time for yourself. How do you avoid restroom dreams? Well, give yourself permission to do something you want to do, even if it's just spending your lunch hour in the park. Coming up, Jason Aldean.
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1: Keep it here for today's best country.

That's Kenny Chesney with Carry On. I'm Rich Krieger. Coming up, Kenny just announced a new tour. I'll tell you who his openers are going to be. Here's Corey Kent.

0: That's Hudson Westbrook. The song is called Painted You Pretty. Right before that, Corey Kent, I'm Rich Krieger. And Kenny Chesney is going to be back out on the road next year with a massive stadium tour. It's called the Original Vibe Room Tour. And opening for him, none other than Eric Church and Sheryl Crow. Some pretty heavy hitters for openers. Now, the tour is going to kick off April 24th in Tampa. It's going to hit all the major cities, Nashville, Atlanta, Denver, Chicago, Philadelphia, and a whole lot more. Coming up, Tucker Wetmore, also the new single from Co Wetzel featuring Ella Langley.
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0: That's Cole Wetzel along with Ella Langley. The song is called Jaded. Tucker Wetmore before that. I'm Rich Krieger. Coming up, a little info about your morning coffee. Also, Luke Combs.
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0: That's Luke Combs, Be By You. I'm Rich Krieger. And if you use coffee as your morning crutch, it's okay. Nutritionists say that drinking coffee to jumpstart your morning is just fine. Just don't exceed 3 cups in a day. Morgan Wallen up next.
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0: 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I'm Rich Krieger. 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

The debut song from Graylin James is on the way. And if life has been kind of roughing you up a little bit lately, there's a new study out that might help if you apply it properly. I'll tell you about it coming up.

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0: His debut song is Graylin James, Water at a Wedding. How about stress in the middle of the night? If you're feeling a little stressed out these days, there's a new study out of Rutgers University showing that if you ponder the thing in your life that you're really, really grateful for, the thing that is going well for you, really spend time thinking about that, it can actually lower your blood pressure and lower the stress in your life. But they do point out that you need to look at it from the point of view of, I'm so grateful I have this in my life. I'm grateful for this thing. Don't look at it from the point of view of, what am I going to do if this stops? What am I going to do if this goes away in my life? You see the difference? That's not helpful.
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They were both opening for Jason Aldean, and she was doing this song as part of her set, and then he started joining in and doing it as a duet, and they're like, hey, there's a good idea. That's Lauren Elena and Chase Matthew.

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0: She was feeling really insecure about her own talent at the beginning of her career and went back home and hung out with family for a while, and they, you know, knocked some sense into her. 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

0: 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That's Dan and Shay.
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Luke Combs and his latest on the way. And sometimes stories go viral online for really interesting reasons. I'll explain coming up.

0: Got to rethink some things. Got to hash stuff out before you go to bed. That's Luke Combs. That's his brand new one. There's a study that went viral. It's a new study out of Oregon State University, reiterating something that you probably have been told your whole life, that if you and your partner are having a discussion and it's not a pleasant discussion, you should go ahead and hash that out before you go to bed. Don't go to bed angry. Don't let the sun set on your anger. I mean, it's right in the Bible. That's what this study out of Oregon State reiterated. But the reason it went viral wasn't so much because of the content of the study, but because of a raging typo in the headline that ran. It was supposed to read, "Why You Should Never Go to Sleep on an Argument." Instead, the headline read, "Why You Should Never Go to Sleep in an Argument." If you actually fall asleep while you're having that kind of a discussion with your partner, yeah, you forfeit is what that means.
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I give her all the credit in the world for writing really well done, kind of sarcastic lyrics, but really don't talk like that to your partner in real life. Really don't. That's Megan Maroney.

0: 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There's a song on the album. The title is Fish, Hunt, Golf, Drink. Because of course it is. That's Luke Bryan.
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We're so good to be back this morning. Appreciate Brother Joey and Max and Avery standing in our stead while we were under the weather. Thank you so much for doing that. And visitors, we want to welcome you this morning and tell you we really appreciate you being with us, and hope that today proves to be a blessing to you, that your relationship with the Lord gets strengthened, you're admonished by the spiritual songs and hymns. I'm overwhelmed to be here today and spend this time with the people that I really love in the presence and fellowship of the Lord. And I want to thank him for that today. One thing I would like to mention, the tea. I ain't never heard of that. That's a new thing, really. A tea. What is that? Well, evidently, it's a wedding shower that involves the man. Yeah, right. Wow. Evidently it is, but it's for Cole and Natalie. But I wanted to insert there, because I remember when Cole was born, he is now Dr. Robinson. He's a doctor. And we're so proud of you, Cole, so proud. And that tea that's upcoming, be sure if you can come, stop by, say howdy, eat a few peanuts and a couple of mints and go on. But now that the men is being involved, that had to take place, it did, because no longer does Dad have a set of post hole diggers to give to his boy when he gets married. He has no hand tools whatsoever. Don't just bring some towels. Bring the old boy something to work with, a good claw hammer. Bring something for, you know, include him. I mean, it's going to be a... Include the old boy. He really needs it. This morning, I've prayed, and I tell you, I'll be honest with you, I got 3 hours of thoughts in my head, but I only have about 10 minutes worth of energy. So we're trying to be as brief as we can. But I was trying to meditate the other day and think on some scripture, and it was a simple conversation that the church and the Lord has today, in today's time, a conversation that the church and the Lord has. And the church makes it abundantly clear in the ears, eyes, and thoughts of everyone around, well, I love the Lord. That is the first thing that we tell the Lord. Is, Lord, I love you. I love you. And the Lord says, well, just by his word. Now, I'm not trying to put words in God's mouth. The Lord knows my heart. This is God's word. And in God's word, he says, well, if you love me, keep my commandments. That's what he said, the church. I love you, Lord. I love you. And he said, well, if you love me, keep my commandments. So what are the commandments of God? And Matthew chapter 22, I believe you can find what he says about the commandments. And what he gives us to
to think on and to do. Verse 37, Jesus said unto him, Thou shalt love the Lord thy God with all thy heart, with all thy soul, and with all my mind. This is the first and great commandment. And we say, Lord, I've done that. I've done that. I love the Lord. Our songs, our actions and reactions, as long as we're in the church, is the same. Lord, I love you. Lord, I love you. But he said that the second one is like unto it. Thou shalt love thy neighbor as thyself. And we collectively, as a body of people today, there's not a one of us here that wouldn't turn to the other and say, if you ever need me, let me know. I'll give you the shirt off my back. But as soon as we leave this place, I don't know what happens. But we can't come in contact with others, and our attitude and our character changes. Can I say this morning, if you would agree with me? It is the heart of man that dictates and determines his character. Have you ever heard the term predispositioned? Predispositioned. I have children. Some are predispositioned to sunburn because of our skin. Some would say that, you know, I have an addictive personality, therefore I am predispositioned to become addicted, not necessarily to anything, narcotics or alcoholic, but if I put a piece of chewing gum in my mouth at the same time every day for 3 days, before you know it, I can't live without that chewing gum going in my mouth. I have an addictive, I am predispositioned with that kind of character. Well, there's not a one of us here this morning, every one of us under the sound of my voice, we are predispositioned to sin. Every one of us. There is none righteous, no, not one. It is our nature, sin. And so we are predispositioned to sin. And so it is a struggle for us to steer our heart in the direction that God would have it to be. But yet that's what God is interested in. Thou shalt love the Lord thy God with all thy, number one, heart. Our heart. I love you, Lord. I love you, Lord. I love you, Lord. But yet, when it comes to obeying the commandments of God, something begins to slip when it comes to loving our neighbor as ourselves. Can I say this, and you may disagree with me this morning, but I have never seen the Church of the Living God full of so much hate as it is today. And how it got here, I have no clue, other than we have allowed political views, we have allowed talking points, we have allowed our tradition and opinion to override and cause us to hate anyone that disagrees with us. Listen, I don't care if you disagree with me or not. I say it's the dark nights of March to plant potatoes. You may say, no, I do mine in February. We may disagree on that. I drive a GMC. You may say I'm a Ford man all the way. We may disagree on that. But there's one thing about it. When it comes to our righteousness and where God is, you and I must agree that Jesus is our Redeemer. And so all that other stuff we can lay down.
Why is it today that churches will use the pulpit to promote political views? We have no business in government. We don't. People says, yes, we need more of this in government. We need more God-fearers in this office and that office. But I'm telling you today, a man cannot serve two masters. He'll hate the one and love the other. And I'm telling you that you and I don't know why it is, but we are predispositioned to corruption. And as soon as we get into some office that is corruptible, we will not change you into righteousness, but it will change us. And we keep on coming to church, we keep on singing in the choir, we keep on playing the instruments, we keep on preaching, we keep on doing everything that we was doing before. And God says, if you really love me, keep my commandments. An out-of-state tithe today can fire up hate and emotion. A Trump shirt, a liberal viewpoint, everything, fire up all kind of hate and emotion. There's no room for that in church. There's no room for that in the life of a Christian. I don't care what your political views is. I only go to heaven when I die, don't you? I do. And I think we should be talking about Jesus and about his good works and about all the things that he has done for you and for me. He's helped us, has he not? And there's one thing about it. There'll come a day, I don't care if it's a kingdom, I don't care if it's a monarchy, I don't care if it's a president, a chancellor, makes no difference if it's a prince or a duke. All the governments in the world will bow at his kingdom when it comes. Everyone, everyone. And I want to be a part of that, don't you? I do. I want to be part of the family of God. And so he said here, he said, I want you to love your neighbor as yourself. We live in such a self-centered world today. Nothing matters unless I'm having a good time. We'll go on vacation and we'll go to what used to be called a fun park. Now they call them theme parks because you can't have fun there no more. Why can't you have fun there? It's because everybody hates everybody else. Somebody passes you in line. You can't have a good time. There's a retail chain. I'll not mention it. I know we're on everywhere, but I'll not mention it. But you can ask my wife. I call it the Devil's Church. And the reason I call it that is because you'll go in there and you'll have $20 in your pocket. You'll be all excited about what you're going to get with that $20. And you'll go in there and before you get through the door, you're already mad at somebody. I don't know if it's subliminal messages being piped through the system or what it is, but everybody's going to be in your way, and you're going to get frustrated, you're going to get aggravated, you're going to go get that thing that you wanted for $20, and then on the way you're going to see something else over here for $5 that you hadn't planned on getting, but you can't live without it. So you go in there in one frame of mind, and you come out feeling terrible, feeling frustrated. You spent more than you thought about spending. Now you find yourself really feeling bad, and so you leave with your lips hanging low, wondering, why in the world did I go? We can't get along with nobody. We'll pull in a drive-thru at the Taco Bell, and this is sure as we think we're next in line.
some little old Subaru flies in front of us. Boy, automatically you hate them, don't you? Did you see what they did? Did you see? I'm telling you, God says that we've got to love our neighbor as ourselves. This hate has to go. It has to go. We'll come to worship God. We'll lay our what we call our all on the altar. And yet when we get out to where you and I can make a difference in the world, the only thing we're doing is hate the world we're standing in. Them people, I'm telling you, them people that you're looking at, that you have hard feelings again. You don't know what they went through that day. You have no idea what diagnosis they had last week. You don't know why they're driving so slow. You just aggravated because you can't pass them. And you have no idea that maybe their eyesight, maybe they're just recuperating from some kind of surgery. You don't know, but yet we're so quick to rush and to hate. We've got to stop. We've got to stop. So the conversation with the Lord. Lord, I love you. He said, if you really do, you'll keep my commandment. There's anybody here, you don't have to raise a hand, but in our worship of the Lord, we feel like we're okay there. But I have a hard time around anybody else. How many of us here today can get along with dogs better than we can people? We'll put them in a baby stroller. We'll put bows in their hair, dresses on them. We'll call them baby and we'll lick on them. You'd be sad to know what that dog had in his mouth about 30 minutes ago. But at the same time, we think more of animals than we do people. And brother, it is wrong. It's wrong. Let everything have its place, but realize humanity is the crown of creation, and you and I stand on the same ground as sinners level at the foot of the cross. I have no reason looking down or filling my life full of hate. So the conversation continued. Lord, you have to just accept me as I am, and that's just my turn, my predisposition. I don't care what kind of stress you're under. You start being nice. I don't care what somebody's done to you. Don't you do that to somebody else. I don't care, my friend. I know we live in a fast-paced time, and I understand that we're all stretched to a shoestring thinness, but at the same time, let's put some stuff in perspective and realize that, hey, them's people too. Them as people too. They've got problems just like I have. They've got feelings just like I have. They have loved ones. They have Sunday dinners. They have everything just like I do. And my friend, church today, I need help loving people. Can you say that in your heart? Well, the majority of us won't, and I'll tell you why, because pride has filled our heart, and we feel like that, you know, well, them people moving in here, they just ain't cultured like we are. And so we just can't get along.
You know, I go up to that person. Maybe they've got a little, it's on YouTube, I knew it would be. Maybe a little red dot in their head, and automatically our mind shifts as to what they might be. They're people just like you. They're people just like you, just like me. So Jesus said this to the church. Matthew 15, verses 8. This people draw nigh unto me with their mouth, and they honor me with their lips, but their heart is far from me. Far from me. God has to have our heart. Because remember what I said, it's our heart that will dictate the direction of our character and the development of our character. Our heart will do that. And God wants that heart. He wants it to work for Him. But look what He said. In vain they do worship me. In vain. Can you believe that? Teaching for doctrines the commandments of men. When the tradition becomes more important than the gospel, and that's what's being taught from the pulpits, he said, you're worshiping me in vain. Your heart is far from me. Closing right now. Jesus said in verses 16, are ye also yet without understanding? Do you not understand that whatsoever entereth in the mouth goeth into the belly, cast out into the drought? But those things which proceed out of the mouth come from the heart, and they defile the man. We wouldn't probably have to go far past the pulpit to find someone that would completely come out of character when frustrated by another individual. A dog can bite me and I'd kick it. Somebody cut me off and I'm ready to pull my gun. Ain't that crazy? Ain't that crazy? Why is there so much hate when this church is built on love? So we'll stand this morning if we will. I know it's been scattered, but And I know it's probably been lengthy, but I would really love to give a hymn of decision this morning. And I don't know about anybody else, but if you have trouble loving people, can I say this? And I promise it to be true according to Scripture. You cannot love God and hate your neighbor. It's impossible. You can't do it. Something has to be done. We need help. Man told me one time, and I believe it to be true, inside of a man and woman, there's two forces that fight every day, daily. He called them two wolves. Just go at it continually every day. And I asked him, well, which one wins? And he said, whichever one you feed the most. And I'm afraid we're feeding the wrong one. I'm afraid the spiritual man
is the ones that's losing the battle, because we're feeding the carnal man. If you're here today and you need help, you can tell me all day, I love the Lord. I'm not going to doubt it. But when we act the way we do toward our fellow man, there is questions that we should ask ourselves. Do I really love the Lord like He would have me to love Him? Lord, I need strength loving somebody. Neighbor down the street, oh, I hate him. Ooh. Don't want to be around them. But I want to love them. Help me to love them. If you're here today and you need help, God will hear that prayer. And He will answer that prayer as we draw nigh to Him with our heart, not our lips. So if you would, brother, would you sing this morning? One verse. How about you, my friend? How about you, my friend? I need help loving people. I need to stop looking at people as an inconvenience.

0: matters not, my friend, what state you're from, what country you're from, how big you are, how small you are. All of us stand on the same ground at the foot of the cross. God loves you as much as he does anybody else. I don't care if you're a Greek, a Jew. Matters not if you're a Gentile, if you're Irish, if Scottish. I don't care, for God so loved the world. That includes you. That includes you. Never forget that, my friend, today. He's waiting. He's waiting. If all hearts is clear in the house. So good to have visitors with us today. Thank God for you being here. Appreciate the Lord for seeing us through our sickness and these men that stood in for us while we were out. Thank you so much. If all hearts is clear, shake hands with that and closest to you this morning. You're at liberty to go.
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2: Mountain Country Weather. Hey there, North Georgia. Good morning. Partly cloudy skies as we are starting off the day. And then looking ahead to later, we'll have scattered afternoon showers and thunderstorms. Highs later today in the middle 80s. I hope your morning is great. I hope the coffee's great and the day ahead as well. I am Georgia meteorologist Holly Strano in the GNN Weather Center.
1: 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And when you do that, click the Listen Live button. 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That's powered by Mountain Power Sports in LJ. So many thanks to them and many blessings to them as well. And we welcome you in because it's time to learn more about the Word of our Lord with a gospel message presented by Danny Klein, who teaches at Blue Ridge Church of Christ and fresh off being in Pigeon Forge, Tennessee, but has been providing messages by phone, which has been great. But he is in studio. Good to see you. Pull that microphone up a little bit so you can get a little closer there.
3: Thank you, sir.
1: Anytime, man. Good to see you.
3: Good to see you. Good to be in your presence. Thank you, friends, for joining us by the airwaves. We should be getting closer, shouldn't we? But this will do until we can study together personally. Thank you for tuning in, especially because the subject matter is consistently the Word of God. We try to stick by our guns. We try to pronounce it exactly as it is. We make no bones about it. And we've been discussing for some time now the kingdom of God. You've been listening perhaps for weeks, hopefully a longer time than that. But the kingdom of God has to do with his rule, his reign. He has been in charge as the king since the day of Pentecost following Jesus Christ's resurrection from the dead. On that day, the Christian church was established. You may recall about 3,000, Luke records it as God had him to write it down. About 3,000 respondents to this message from one of the apostles, Peter, who responded to the question, "Men and brethren, what shall we do?" when they had just heard that they were guilty of crucifying the Lord of glory. Peter responded as God had dictated, "This is the message of salvation even today. What do you do? What shall we do? We're guilty of having put to death the Lord Jesus Christ." Of course, we're all responsible for that in a sense, aren't we? Our sins were the sentence that we had to hear. You are guilty. You cannot stand innocent before God because you have been guilty of creating in your own life a disqualification from being in his family. And that we're trying to get that restored. We're trying to get back as sons and daughters to God Almighty. How do you do that? Well, you do that by having a change of heart. Repent and be baptized, every one of you, without exception, Peter responded. And this is the Holy Spirit speaking through him. Every one of you, in the name of, by the authority of Jesus Christ, for the remission of your sins, and you will receive the gift of the Holy Spirit. The promise is unto you, to your children, to your children's children, to as many as the Lord our God shall call. That call always comes through the gospel. We have that recorded in the book of 1 Thessalonians. That's the way God speaks to us today. He talks to us and calls us by the Word of God. The Word of God is His seed. You know, we've spent weeks talking about that in the parable of the sower. A sower went out to sow, and as we learn in the gospel according to Luke, in chapter 8, verse 11, the seed is the Word of God. The sowing then has to do with hearing God. Peter is advising this crowd, you need to be responsible for what you have done, and each of us must have the same response, mustn't we? Every one of us has been guilty of putting to death Jesus Christ. He died for all of our sins. There is none innocent, no, not one. As you hear that in Romans chapter 3, the temptation is to say, no, I'm not guilty. By the inspiration of God, Paul says, no, every one of us have sinned and come short of the glory of God. He's trying to restore that glory, that appearance, that attractiveness. And the only way he can do that is through the blood of Jesus Christ. We've come upon, as we've gone back into the Old Testament, to discover more and more information about the kingdom of God. You may remember it was God's idea. It was his plan from the start that his people should be involved in a kingdom. If you're in Exodus 19, that's an alarmingly close verse to chapter 20, isn't it? In chapter 20, we have Moses up on the mountain receiving the law of Moses from God. And down below, they're having some problems. You may remember that they're worshiping an idol. They're worshiping a golden calf. And the remedy for that kind of sin is it's always the same. It's obedience. We must obey. We must pay attention to God. The word obedience is rooted in the word to hear. And Peter is told, and he's probably heard this by the very voice of Jesus himself, to tell people, take heed how you hear, because a lot of things can intercept this message. We fall prey to the idea that, hey, I don't have to pay particular attention to God. He may be speaking, but I have other things on my mind. And so we are warned by Jesus himself, take heed how you hear. He also said through the gospel accounts, take heed what you hear. The message must be always directly coming from God. There's a lot of tradition. That's the word that has to do with hand-me-downs. Sometimes men get in the way of that message, don't they? And they say, we've got a better idea. So Jesus would warn us in Matthew 15, in vain do they worship me. That worship word has not changed. It has to do with kissing toward God. Proskuneo, two Greek words. We're trying to kiss toward God, and all the while the devil is trying to intercept the kiss. And he does that by the deceitfulness of riches. We want to think about something else than listening to God's word. He does that through distracting us by cares of this world. Our anxieties get in the way, and the desire for other things, pleasures of this life. We find that explicitly detailed in Luke's account of the gospel. Have we fallen prey to any of those things that intercept the word of God? I'm afraid we have. I'm afraid it's popular today to listen not just to the word of God, but to the word of men. And by that process of listening, which is the meaning of the word obedience, which comes to fruition in what we do with what we learn, when we are distracted and we're called away to other ideas, and even religious ideas, especially we should say religious ideas, we understand that, yes, we are prone to listen not just to God, God's word, but we are prone to listen to the word of men. And Jesus would say emphatically to these people who had been so distracted by the commandments of men, he said, "In vain do you worship me." Boy, that's primarily important, isn't it? We've viewed together a part from John chapter 3 that God accepts the worship of the ones in chapter 3 and 4. If we are offering to God vain worship, if we're offering to him anything other than the directions he's given on how to worship, how do we approach him? How do we bow down before him, which is what the word means, humbling ourselves. And sometimes we put ourselves up, don't we? We make ourselves the center of attention. We make ourselves the definitive answer to how we should worship. And that is always going to be troublesome. So when the fellow came from a deeply religious background, you remember in John chapter 3, and he came by night because he didn't want to be seen, obviously, coming to this Christ who demands a new creation in us. Except a man is born of water and the Spirit, he cannot enter the kingdom of God. And if we don't pay attention, we don't even learn what that's about. How do we get into the kingdom of God? Well, that's what Peter was telling us on the day of Pentecost, when the church, the kingdom of God, it's used to mean the same thing. You may want to check that out in Matthew chapter 16. "I give unto you the keys of the kingdom of God," Jesus had said to Peter. And the kingdom and the church are the same thing. They aren't two different things. If we bow to the king, that is, by worshiping him, we bow to how he tells us to worship. And we don't fall prey to the idea, well, I can worship any way I want to. And in chapters 3 and 4, we can't even enter the kingdom unless we're born again. And there's a lot of distraction about that today, isn't there? Yeah, well, all you have to do is say a prayer, maybe a prayer of faith. And dying to yourself has nothing to do with entrance into the kingdom of God. Well, the Bible students know better than that, don't we? I hope that you are claiming to be a student of this word. It's that important. What does God say about the way you enter the kingdom? Well, it's important to do that and not be distracted by the traditions, the hand-me-downs of men, because men have some different ideas about how we get into the kingdom. All you need to do is pray through, some people say. All you need to do is just think good thoughts. And what God is saying to us, no, you must follow through with what you believe by obedience. And that's as we've gotten back to Exodus chapter 19, when we find out that the priesthood was on God's mind from the beginning. And what nullified it? Well, we started bowing to our own desires, didn't we? We started being priests by our definition. And so we have proven unfaithful to obedience to our king. And God says, no, we're going to have to amend that. And so he starts with a new covenant, you may remember. And we'll discuss this more in its depth, maybe as it comes due. But we need to found our lives on the seed of the Word of God. The Word of God produces Christians, and anything else that comes up, we've responded to a seed that is not from the Word of God, and that's very guilty, isn't it? That's to say, no, I'm not considering that God is the most important source of what I should be doing. So tradition has to do simply with what has been handed down, maybe from generation to generation. That's the root meaning of the word. And sometimes the Word of God gets garbled. It gets tangled, doesn't it? We find ourselves not responding to the message from the seed of the Word of God, but we find ourselves worshiping in a different style. We find ourselves even trying to become Christians in a way that the King, Jesus, said, except you're born again of water and the Spirit, you cannot enter the kingdom of God. But Peter is qualifying that on the day of Pentecost when the kingdom started, following our Lord's resurrection from the dead, proving that he was alive again and that he went about preaching the gospel. We've heralded Luke chapter 9 very often from this program, when Jesus had gone into the cities of Samaria, they didn't receive him. You may remember that. That's not very funny, is it? They wouldn't let him spend the night because he was on the way to Jerusalem, and they knew it, and the Samaritans and the Jews were at odds with each other. So chapter 9 of the book of Luke gets down toward the end, and it says that the king is inviting people to follow him. And one fellow says, well, I'll follow you anywhere you go. And the king, Jesus, says, I don't have a place to go. And why did he say that? Because some people were not even letting him spend the night in their place. They were not giving him the time of day. They had a different way to worship. They had a different way to get into the kingdom of God under the rule of God. And they were called Samaritans. And we remember that with disdain. We say, well, who would dare to intercept the king's message? Well, Jesus says, I don't have a place to go. When one fellow says, I'll follow you wherever you go. And Jesus says, I don't have a place to go. I don't have a place to lay my head. Why? Because the message of the king sometimes is very unpopular, isn't it? The Samaritans wouldn't let him stay the night there in Samaria. So he has to go somewhere else. He says, if you want to follow me, you stop nowhere short of dying, really. And the next fellow that comes to Jesus says, you may be following along in the text in Luke chapter 9, Jesus says, follow me. And the fellow said, well, let me first go bury my father, which it says in essence, I will do that after my father's death. Jesus says to him, you know, it sounds kind of odd, doesn't it? But it's meaningful. If you can say that I'm your king, I'm the one in charge of the way you're living, then you don't delay that. You don't say, well, I'll follow you at another time. And Jesus says, no, you let the dead bury the dead. You go and proclaim the kingdom of God. Now, that's not news, is it? That's what Jesus' main subject matter was. He was talking about the way God rules in the lives of men, the kingdom of God. The reason it didn't happen in Exodus 19 is because they were not obedient to the king, the self-proclaimed king, God Almighty. They were running their own show, and so it was ridiculous to think about a priesthood that is drawing people near to God, which is what a priest does, and all the while they're not even near God themselves. They're worshiping other gods. They're bowing down to other gods. They're giving heed to other gods. You don't have to follow that very closely but without it jumping out at you. In Exodus 20, which we have Moses in the mountain receiving the law from God, and God is saying, in essence, this law is not going to work. In fact, this is not a response of true priests when they bow themselves to other gods. Thou shalt have no other gods before me, that law is going to say emphatically. And they knew that. But what do you bow to? You bow to the authority of Jesus Christ. And that'll get you in trouble sometimes, even in religious categories. You can't say, no, we want to be religious, but we don't want to follow the king. Well, that's troublesome, isn't it? Because the kingdom of God has the ruler as God himself. He has certain rules. We've itemized those before, haven't we? And he's trying to add us to his rule, which to make us citizens of his kingdom. And we become that by our obedience to the king, what he says. And so that kingdom, which has to do with territory in our little finite minds, that kingdom has to do really with the citizenry. It has to do with people who have responded by being obedient to this king. And that's exactly what Peter is saying on the day of Pentecost. You've killed the king. And they didn't know that. They did that in ignorance. But in straightening that out, then you have to make a different kind of response, don't you? You have to say, well, I'm going to respond by letting him hand down to me what he expects from me, and not me responding simply to what man says I should do, because men are not our king. And if we bow to ourselves even, maybe we've placed ourselves on the throne, we say, I'll do my own thing. It just won't work out because the king is being neglected, and you cannot do that and honor him. The way we honor the king is by being obedient to him. So a priesthood has to come into the fore, and God had designed that all of us be priests in his kingdom, but because we were not learning to do that, God has to start a new covenant. It's going to be different from the covenant that he's making with Moses, even as he's speaking to him on this occasion in the law in the mountain of Sinai. So what does he say? He says, well, I do have a priesthood, and it's a priesthood that bows to my authority. It's a priesthood that humbles itself before me. It's a priesthood that responds to exactly what I have said for him to do, or her. And if you claim to be a citizen of the kingdom and you're not responding to the way the king says to walk, that's been our chief word of late, hasn't it? As we've looked together in Ephesians chapters 4 and 5, that we have to learn to walk as a priest would walk. We walk in love. We walk in light. We walk in liberty. Yes, freedom from men's dictates that say, this is the way you serve the king. And we respond by walking in liberty. That's one of those other L words we've considered together in chapter 5 of the book of Ephesians. Well, as you put all those things together, and we must, what we're learning is how to walk as citizens of the kingdom of God. We learn in 1 Thessalonians 2, I believe you want to check this out, that we need to walk worthy of the calling whereby we have been called. Boy, when we talk about that, the worth of the king, the worth of the citizens, the worth of his kingdom, all of this, worthily, walking worthily. We walk it by representing as his priests. We represent him in bringing people closer to God and offering our own sacrifices to God. And when we get together again on another occasion, we'll talk about the way we offer the sacrifices that the king has dictated. And we'll go to Hebrews chapter 13 if you want to look at that. We'll review again Colossians 3 and Ephesians 5, because it doesn't come simply by this thinking that I'm doing God's will. It comes by obeying the will of God. That's what qualifies the priest. Well, that's quite a consideration, isn't it, to think that I could be a representative of God Almighty as his priest, the one who is responsible for offering my sacrifices, for drawing people closer to him by mediation. But that's so important that the priesthood has its own discussion, and we'll consider that again at another time. You might want to jump ahead of us and look again at Romans chapter 12. You might want to jump into 1 Peter chapter 2. You might want to get back into Revelation chapter 2, where in chapter 1 we're introduced to this idea of a priestly kingdom, a kingdom of priests, a royal priesthood. Boy, that's different, isn't it? But God considers your worth to be that important. And he wants you to worship him and come into his kingdom on his terms and no other. Thank you for listening, my friends. You go ahead studying. Be an apt student of this book, and I'll make a vow to you that I'll try to do the same. And we want to spread the information, the news, the rules of the kingdom exactly and precisely as God has dictated them and no other. And as we do that in keeping his will, we walk worthy of the king who died to save us so that we could become citizens of his kingdom and walk with him every day in this life. What a deal. God bless you, my friends, in your study.
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0: Nothing like dancing on a Sunday in the name of the Lord. That's Karen Peck and New River for you here on your Gospel Sunday morning in Mountain Country. Also, Jeremy Camp, Deborah Perry, and Jaden Scala and Cochran and Company in that set to go ahead and put you in the mood to praise our Lord on this Gospel Sunday morning. And a very good morning to you. Steve Nichols with you. We've got some more great gospel music on the way, including Westward Road, The Hoppers, Master's Voice, and Second Chance Ministries. And plus, we've got the 10 o'clock Sunday School Lesson of the Air presented by Pastor David Whitener. 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
2: Mountain Country Weather. Hey there, North Georgia. Good morning. Partly cloudy skies as we are starting off the day. And then looking ahead to later, we'll have scattered afternoon showers and thunderstorms. Highs later today in the middle 80s. I hope your morning is great. I hope the coffee's great and the day ahead as well. I am Georgia meteorologist Holly Strano in the GNN Weather Center.
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1: Hey there, North Georgia. Good morning. Partly cloudy skies as we are starting off the day. And then looking ahead to later, we'll have scattered afternoon showers and thunderstorms. Highs later today in the middle 80s. I hope your morning is great. I hope the coffee's great and the day ahead as well. I am Georgia meteorologist Holly Strano in the GNN Weather Center.
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4: Good Sunday morning and welcome to the Sunday School Lesson of the Year. 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Let's begin with a time of prayer. Lord, I just pray today as we look in your word. God, I pray that you'd be exalted. Lord, I pray that we would see the need to demonstrate that we are faithful servants of Christ. God, I just pray today, Lord, if there's someone listening that does not know you as their Savior, God, that they'd understand your great love for them and that they would trust you. Lord, I just want to thank you and praise you for what you're doing at Hemptown Baptist Church. I want to just thank you and praise you for your blessings. Lord, I just want to give you all glory and honor and praise. In Jesus' name, amen. Well, today we'll be continuing in 1 Corinthians chapter number 4. We'll begin with verse 6, but as we start out this morning, just want to ask, when's the last time that you knew the right answer and thought you knew exactly what needed to happen, but then you found out that you were just clueless? You just really did not understand what was going on. You really didn't understand the problem at all. When did you think the last time you thought you had it all together and you realized that you were just missing the boat? You just did not understand. If you think this has never happened to you, either you've never thought that you knew what was going on, what you were talking about, what you had, that you had it all together, or you're just missing the boat right now. You know, all of us have had times in our life where we were confident that we were moving in the right direction, just to find out that we were not where we should be, that we were not going the way we should. I can remember back, and I've shared before, at one point in my life, I thought that there was not a question about the Bible or a question concerning the Bible that you could ask me that I would not know the answer. I just thought that I knew it all. I had it all down. But then as I started seminary and really started digging deeper into God's word, I realized that not only did I not know all the answers, I didn't even know all the questions that would be asked. But what is it that causes us to think that we have it all together? What is it that makes us think that we have all the answers, that we're always right? And what it is pride. You know, today, Paul is going to begin to address the pride in the church at Corinth. He will try to teach them that being a Christian means to display humility instead of living a life full of pride. Today, we'll begin looking at the marks of a faithful servant of Christ. And so let's just read 1 Corinthians chapter 4 and read verse 6 and 7. We'll begin there with a plan to make it down through verse 13, but we'll see how far we can get today. The Bible says in 1 Corinthians chapter 4, beginning with verse 6, "Now these things, brethren, I have figuratively transferred to myself and Apollos for your sake, that you may learn in us not to think beyond what is written, that none of you may be puffed up on behalf of one against the other." For who makes you differ from another? And what do you have that you did not receive? Now, if you did indeed receive it, why do you boast as if you had not received it? So let's look at what Paul is saying. Paul is going to begin to address the problem of divisions, continuing to address the problem of divisions in the church that he has spoken about a couple times already in the letter of the Corinthians. And he's going to really put his finger on what the real problem is. And the problem is pride is in the church. And then eventually he's going to suggest to them that they need to be imitators of him, that they need to look at his life as an example, and the way he's following Christ, they need to follow Christ. But if we think about this, why is it that you would boast and say, oh, well, I'm of Paul, I'm of Apollos, I'm of Cephas? You know, it's just like us today when we have a ball team that we support and we begin to tell everybody, oh, my ball team's better than your ball team. Really, what is it that's making us do that? It's pride. It's the pride in our ball team. It's the pride in our thinking. You know, the Corinthian believers had a problem that was bigger than simply choosing sides between Paul and Apollos. Their divisions reveal something deeper. They had become proud of what they thought they had possessed spiritually. But Paul told them that a leader was a servant. When he looked in 1 Corinthians chapter 3 and verse 5, when he says, who then is Paul and who is Apollos? But ministers, but servants, as we looked at a few weeks ago, through whom you believed as the Lord gave to each one. You know, here Paul is going to expose the pride that was producing the divisions in the church. The Corinthian believers thought they had arrived spiritually. Paul essentially says, you think that you are kings, you think that you've got it all together, but you're acting like spoiled children. It's not that you know what's going on. You know, a servant of Christ must reject pride. He must remember it is by the grace of God that he is where he's at. He needs to embrace humility and demonstrate spiritual power through living a faithful life for Christ. Here in 1 Corinthians chapter 4, Paul is going to give us several marks that should characterize those who truly belong to Christ. And so the first thing I'd like for us to look at is a faithful servant of Christ rejects pride. Here Paul is going to, first in verse number 6, he's going to address as the church had become puffed up. And if we look at that word, puffed up, or the Greek word that's used there, it means to blowing. It comes from the root word of that meaning to blow it, blow, or to inflate. It means to make proud, to become haughty. You know, and I wonder if this is really where we get our saying that we say that someone is a blowhard. You know, someone that's prideful, that wants to say everything, but really, there's nothing there, no content there. But here, as we look, a faithful servant of Christ rejects pride. Pride elevates personalities. Look again what Paul said in verse 6. Now these things, brethren, I have figuratively transferred to myself and Apollos for your sakes, that you may learn in us not to think beyond what is written, that none of you may be puffed up on behalf of one against the other. Here, Paul comes back and he says, I have figuratively transferred to myself and Apollos for your sakes. What Paul is saying, I'm using myself and Apollos as an illustration, as he spoke of them earlier. You know, he is using their life as an example, and Paul is hoping that they would learn the lesson of humility. What did he say? I've transferred to myself and Apollos for your sakes, that you may learn in us not to think beyond what is written. Look at what Paul is saying here. He says, I want you to learn from us. This word learn, it is a verb which comes from the Greek word of the noun that means a disciple. It's or one who practices what he's taught. And this is what Paul is trying to tell the church here. He said, as you begin to watch Paul and watch Apollos, as you consider our lives, hopefully you will learn, you'll begin to practice what we are doing. This was a difficult lesson for the Greeks to believe in humility, because it was for them, they thought it was a trait of a slave, a sign of weakness, not a characteristic of great men. But here Paul says this is the sign of a Christian life, one is living one as in humility. Here the church in Corinth, what were they doing? They were taking sides. They were saying, I'm of Paul, I'm of Apollos, I'm of Cephas. They had elevated the Christian leaders beyond their proper place. But Paul said, I need you to learn in us not to think beyond what is written, that none of you may be puffed up on behalf of one against the other, that none of you are going to exhibit this pride against someone else. You know, today we must never allow our admiration of a person to puff us up and to think above them what they are. We must never allow our admiration of a ministry or of our denomination or of our church to become more important to us than what Christ is. How many people will focus more on their church than on Jesus? How many people will focus more on the ministry than on Jesus? We need to stay focused on Christ. But not only do we see here that pride elevates personalities, but then pride forgets providence. Verse number 7, for who makes you differ from another? And what do you have that you did not receive? Now, if you did indeed receive it, why do you boast as if you had not received it? In verse number 7, Paul begins to ask some rhetorical questions so that they could get to the truth of the matter. What did he say? Who makes you differ from another? Here, Paul is telling them, what is it that makes you different from someone else? What Paul is going to do through this list of questions is he's going to make them understand that they have no reason to boast. It's just like if someone gives you $1 million and then you begin to boast and tell everyone, well, I'm a millionaire, I have $1 million. And then you begin to try to tell others how that they can become a millionaire. You may want to come back and try to tell them how that they should be investing their money. And somebody that really knows the whole story could come back and say, you don't know how to become a millionaire. You don't know how to earn $1 million. You don't know how to invest and make $1 million. You're only a millionaire because someone gave you $1 million. That's the only reason that you're a millionaire today. I don't need to listen to you. Here, Paul is telling them the same thing. And what do you have that you did not receive? The Spirit of God has given you these things. Why is it that you think that you should be praised and applauded? If you did indeed receive it, why are you boasting? Because you have received this, because you received these things from God, then you shouldn't be boasting of it. Everything that we possess spiritually is ultimately a gift from God. Everything we have is a gift from God. Our salvation is a gift, as it tells us in Ephesians chapter 2, beginning with verse 8 and 9. The Bible says, for by grace you've been saved through faith, and that not of yourselves. It is the gift of God, not of works, lest anyone should boast. You know, our talents and abilities our gifts. In 1 Corinthians chapter number 12 and verse number 11, as Paul begins to talk to the church there about the gifts that they have, the Bible says, but one and the same Spirit works all these things, distributing to each one individually as he wills. It's not something that you earn. You are given your spiritual gifts, your talents from God. You know, our opportunities are gifts. The Bible says in Acts chapter number 14 and verse number 27, now when they had come together, come and gathered the church together, they reported all the church that God had done with them and that God had opened the door of faith to the Gentiles. It wasn't because of what Paul had done as he preached on his missionary journeys. No, it was God had opened the door. Again, in 1 Corinthians chapter 2 and verse 12, now we have received not the spirit of the world, but the spirit who is from God, that we might know the things that have been freely given to us by God. It's God is the one that has given us these gifts. He's the one that we need to praise. We should not be puffed up and prideful in ourselves, because God is the one that is working through us. Our ministry is a gift. The Bible at 1 Corinthians chapter number 3 and verse 9, as we looked at a few weeks ago, for we are God's fellow workers. You are God's field. You are God's building. We are working. We are just being a part of what God is already doing. It's nothing that we have done within ourselves. If everything we have was received, if everything that we have was a gift from God, there's no room for boasting. We shouldn't be puffing ourselves up and boasting. But next we'll see that pride exaggerates possessions. Verse number 8, you are already full. You are already rich. You have reigned as kings without us. And indeed, I wish you did reign, that we might also might reign with you. Here, pride, when you have pride in your life, it'll make you exaggerate where you are, where you actually are. Here, Paul is beginning to tell them that, you know, you're already full. You've already got it all. Here, pride is going to always make you slant the story in your favor. According to the Corinthians, they thought they were already rich. They thought they were already full. They thought they were already living as kings. You know, just as in our life, the pride in our life, it always makes us exaggerate the story. If you are talking about a fish you caught, it's going to make you exaggerate and make the fish even bigger than what you said it was. And isn't that how it goes so many times? Over the years, someone talks about a fish, and over the years, the fish continues to grow now, as the story is told more. And the same thing can be true within a church. You can hear people, if we allow pride to get in our life, we'll just, and the numbers will keep growing. And I can remember back a number of years ago going to revival at a church. And after the service, the pastor and another fellow, they were talking, and the evangelist, and I was there, and they were saying, oh, well, how many people do you think were here tonight? In which the building was crowded. But it must have been 250, must have been 300 people here tonight. And I looked and I thought, I didn't say anything, but I thought, this building won't hold but 125. There's no way that there'd be 250 people here. What was that? It was pride that elevated the story. Here, but Paul, here, as he talks to the church here, he's being sarcastic. According to the Corinthians, they already had all they needed. The Corinthians thought they had arrived spiritually. The Corinthians were acting like kings, but the apostles who were truly following Christ were being treated like servants. The Corinthians wanted to be exalted without experiencing humility. You know, this is not the example of Jesus. Look at what the Bible says in Philippians chapter number 2 and beginning with verse number 5. Let this mind be in you, which was also in Christ Jesus, who being in the form of God, did not consider it robbery to be equal with God, but made himself of no reputation, taking the form of a bondservant, and coming in the likeness of men, and being found in appearance as a man, he humbled himself and became obedient to the point of death, even death on the cross. And so if we look, what did Jesus do? He made himself of no reputation. He humbled himself. That is the example that we should follow. Instead of puffing ourselves up, we should be humbling ourselves. We should be thinking of ourselves of no reputation. But the Bible continues in verse 9 of Philippians chapter 2, because Christ was willing to humble himself, because he was ready to take on the form of a bond servant and come and be submissive to the Father's will. The Bible says, therefore, God also has highly exalted him and given him the name which is above every name, that at the name of Jesus, every knee should bow, of those in heaven and of those on earth and those under the earth, and that every tongue should confess that Jesus Christ is Lord, to the glory of God the Father. I think the same is true in our life. If we humble ourselves in this life, when we reach heaven, God is going to reward us and give us the rewards for living a life as Christ. You know, today, are you wanting glory? Are you wanting the good things without going through any suffering? That's where the church was at in Corinth. They wanted to say everything is good. Everything, we have it all together. But there's a tremendous danger when Christians begin to think, I've learned enough. I've accomplished enough. I know enough. I don't need anyone else. And that's how so many Christians live their life today. You know, today, pride says, look what I've accomplished. But with humility says, look what God has done through me. Look at what God has done, giving all the praise and the glory to God. But a faithful servant rejects of Christ, rejects pride, but also a faithful servant of Christ remembers the price. Paul begins to contrast at this point the Corinthians' attitude with the apostles' experience. The apostles followed the path of Christ's humiliation. Today, you'll hear so many preachers get on the radio and on television and begin to tell you that if you'll follow Christ, everything will be great. If you'll follow Christ, you'll be blessed and God will give you all sorts of money. And they want to make you believe it, that because of their great faith in God, that they have received all these blessings. But that is not what the Bible teaches. If we look at as we go through there, we'll see that there's a price to following Christ. Just within the past week or so, I read or saw something, someone who was talking about the health and wealth preachers claiming that they were blessed because of their faith. And this person made the statement and said, for every one of those preachers, if you go over into Muslim countries, if you go over into the Middle East, for every one of those preachers, there's tens or hundreds of people that are more wealthy than they are that did not receive their wealth from praying to God, but they were receiving their wealth because, and they were Muslims and they were praying to Allah instead of praying to God. And so what he was saying, it is not that just because of their great faith, anyone that's wealthy, it's not because they've had great faith in God, because there's people that have money that have no faith in the living God. And there are plenty of people, and Paul is going to be an example, that even though he had great faith in God, he still did not experience all the health and wealth that so many would say that you'll have if you follow after God. But let's look. A faithful servant of Christ remembers the price. The servants were publicly exposed in 1 Corinthians verse chapter 4, verse number 9. For I think that God has displayed us, the apostles, last as men condemned to death. For we have been made a spectacle to the world, both to angels and to men. Here Paul first comes back, and he compares the apostles to those who've been condemned in a Roman arena. Paul thinks of God as having set them where they were. He's not fussing and crying and whining

0: but it's a promise. If you live godly in Christ Jesus, you will suffer persecution. Philippians chapter number 1 and verse 29. For to you it has been granted on behalf of Christ, not only to believe in him, but also to suffer for his sake. What did Paul tell the Philippian church? He said it's been granted to you to believe in Christ, but not only to believe in Christ, but to suffer for his sake. Jesus said in John chapter number 15 and verse 20, remember the word that I said to you, a servant is not greater than his master. If they persecuted me, they will also persecute you. We need to expect persecution. We need to expect trouble in our life if we're serving Christ faithfully. Peter in 1 Peter chapter number 4, beginning with verse 12, he says, beloved, do not think it strange concerning the fiery trial. Don't think it's odd that you're going through a time of trial, which is to try you as though some strange thing happened to you. But rejoice to the extent that you partake of Christ's sufferings, that when the glory is revealed, you may also be glad with exceeding joy. Here, Peter says, don't think it's strange. Don't, when you have trouble comes into your life, don't think, oh, well, what's going on in my life? You just need to praise God that he's counted you worthy to suffer from him, for him. If we continue on in verse 10 of 1 Corinthians chapter 4, we'll see the servants were personally ridiculed. He says, we are fools for Christ's sake, but you are wise in Christ. We are weak, but you are strong. You are distinguished, but we are dishonored. Here, Paul is using irony to try to speak to them and let them understand where they're at. You know, it's just as if you were correcting someone, correcting a child or someone that would not listen, as you may have experience in an area and you come back and say, yes, you know what's right. You understand it all. I don't know what I'm talking about. Just go ahead and make that mistake. You know, this is what Paul is saying. Yes, we're just fools. You know, Paul is, again, contrasting the wisdom of God versus worldly wisdom. For the world, people would have thought, oh, Paul, he's just a fool. You know, he's weak. He's not strong. If he was strong in his faith, he'd be experiencing these blessings. The Corinthians considered themselves wise, and the apostles, that they must have just been fools. The Corinthians considered themselves being strong, but the apostles weak. The Corinthians were honored. The apostles were despised. Here, Paul is not passing out a compliment to the Corinthians, but he's bringing to their attention in the strongest possible language the inappropriateness of their boasting, their arrogance, that they had missed what it truly means to follow and serve Jesus Christ. We're going to have to stop right there. Let's pray. Lord, I just pray that we will today understand that serving you, that we need to serve you in humility. God, that we know that we should not be prideful and boastful when you bless us. But God, we should give you all the glory and praise. In Jesus' name, amen. 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I trust God has spoken to you through his word today. I'd encourage you to read your Bible daily. I'd encourage you to get involved in a Bible-believing, Bible-teaching church. And until next week, Nahum 1:7 says, the Lord is good, a stronghold in the day of trouble, and he knows those who trust in him.
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1: This is the radio broadcast for Jesus. Praise his holy name forever and ever. He is worthy of all praise. We need to thank our God. Everything we got that's good came from him. Thank you, Lord Jesus. Well, this is Matthew, the fourth chapter. Then Jesus was led by the Spirit into the desert to be tempted by the devil. After fasting 40 days and 40 nights, he was hungry. The tempter came to him and said, "If you are the Son of God, tell these stones to become bread." Jesus answered, "It is written, man does not live on bread alone, but every word that comes from the mouth of God." You know, the devil knew that Jesus was hungry and that he hadn't had anything to eat for 40 days. And the devil will always tempt us at our weakest point. But Jesus quoted scripture to the devil and got rid of him. Then the devil took him to the holy city and had him stand on the highest point of the temple. "If you are the Son of God," he said, "throw yourself down, for it is written, he will command his angels concerning you, and they will lift you up in their hands, so that you will not strike your foot against a stone." Jesus answered him, "It is also written, and do not put the Lord God to the test." Again, the devil took him to a very high mountain, and he showed him all the kingdoms of the world and their splendor. "And this I will give you," he said, "if you will bow down and worship me." Jesus said to him, "Away from me, Satan, for it is written, worship the Lord your God and serve him only." So we know how to get rid of the devil when he comes around peddling his junk, bitterness, resentment, selfishness, jealousy, sex perversion, or whatever. We can quote scripture to the devil and get rid of him. You know, Jesus defeated the devil and death when he rose from the dead. And we was crucified with Jesus. So Jesus defeated the death and the devil for us. And so we don't need to put up with that junk. He can't do anything we don't let him do. So don't let Jesus, don't let the devil take anything away from you that Jesus has given you. You know, Jesus said, "My peace I leave with you, my peace I give unto you. Not as the world giveth I thee. Let not your heart be troubled, and neither let it be afraid." Don't let the devil take the peace away from you that Jesus gave you. The peace of Jesus eliminates all the negatives, all the problems. His peace that Jesus has given us is priceless. You can't put in a figure and say what it's worth. It is priceless. Well, if you would like to give your heart to Jesus, pray these words. "Lord Jesus, thank you for forgiving me of my sins. I give my heart to you. I will follow you so that I will be your disciple. Fill me with your Holy Spirit and help me take your love to the people. Thank you, Lord Jesus." So if you prayed that prayer, you got the abundant life here and a happy home in heaven later on. Well, the only way we can receive God's best is to give him our best. So Lord, help us to give you our best. Help us to please you. Help us to be in your good and acceptable and perfect will. And we love you. Well, whether the creek rises or not, the Lord's willing, we'll see the same time, same station, God loves you, and we love you.
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5: What moved me the most through Love Your Neighbor was seeing the body of Christ at work. There was some 180 plus people, and to see that they came from 33 different churches.
6: Mission Georgia is a partnership with Georgia Baptist Churches to really provide a catalyst to reach our state for the gospel, to help mobilize the church, really, to engage with the lost community through compassion ministries, through just any avenue where we could connect with the needs of people and where they were.
5: It went really well. It showed how people could come together with a basic call to share the gospel through many avenues, whether it was a construction project, a cookout, block party, or any other type of opportunity. Really, sharing the gospel is not that hard. What stood out to me in these projects was that Christians that didn't know one another and had never met, how quickly the body of Christ joined together in spirit to accomplish the Great Commission.
7: Have a good day. Residents here, is really sweet to see them light up. When young people come in, conversations is where the spirit can move. And I think when you say God loves you, you see a face light up, and it makes me emotional, because I think that's where the Lord moves the most, is in places you don't expect.
8: I have been involved with children who were taken out of their homes. They've showed up with nothing except what they had on their backs. These backpacks will be a tremendous help just for their mental stability, to know that it's theirs and that somebody gave it to them, and they'll be able to keep that with them no matter where they go. One of the workers said here, she said, it'll be just like a big hug, so we can wrap it around them and that they can feel love and warmth and acceptance.
9: We had two dental clinics operating. One was in Toccoa area, and then there's one that happened at our church. We had 93 patients come in. I believe there's over 50 at Toccoa's, and so every single patient that came through received the gospel and heard the message of the gospel and had an opportunity to make decisions. We did have someone who did make a decision to accept Christ.
6: Thank you so much. It was very much a locally led event, but it was just as much a state partnership.
5: Though I was physically tired, I was greatly encouraged that there's hope. There's hope for Georgia. There's hope for America. There's hope for the lost.
10: Well, good morning. And welcome to Blue Ridge First Baptist. We're glad you're here. Any visitors with us, thank you for being here and worshiping with us. And we do have a guest connections card in the back of the pew. If you're new here and love to fill that out, we'd love to know a little bit more about you, how we can pray for you. And so thank you for being here. Just want to give a couple announcements to you tonight. Our student ministry, it's really an FCA event at Fannin County High School. And we'll be taking some of the youth to, at 6 o'clock, the Fields of Faith. I know Chris Thigpen will be pretty heavily wrapped up in that as one of our FCA guys here. And so if you're going to go to that event, we won't be taking the bus, but I've talked to a number of the students, and they have rides or coordinated rides to be able to get there. It's going to be at the gym. And so that'll be in conjunction at the same exact time with our Sunday evening worship service here. So just make note of that difference. And Women's Ministry is hosting a book club salad social on the 27th. And so please see the table in the fellowship hall. There's books and a sign-up sheet and more details to follow that following the morning service. And as well, coming up, and I'm going a little bit out of order on dates, but more just significance. So we'll have our annual life chain on the highway on 515 next to United Community Bank on October 4th, and so make plans to attend that, our annual life chain. If you've been a part of that, it's supporting life and the unborn, and so that's a great event. We'd love to have you come out and join us after the service that day. And also just a couple additional announcements for you. There is a ladies live stream on Christian hospitality on October 22nd. So I believe we probably have it on the screens here and going through the announcement loops. It's probably in your bulletin as well, so just make note of that. September 22nd, I'm sorry, not October. September 22nd, and so just make note of that. That's just an extra thing for you if you would like to attend that via live stream on Christian hospitality. As well, we have other announcements in your bulletin. I do want to put a brief plug out there. I'm finishing up my dissertation project at the Master's Seminary, and part of that is a preaching sermon series as well as some surveys. And so we would love for you, I would love for you to participate in that. I'll have a survey link up in probably a number of different places, but probably mainly the Facebook group. And if you need access to that, we can send it out other ways as well this week, probably no later than Wednesday. And if you're able to fill that out, probably no more than 10 questions, take you 5 minutes or less. That will really help me. And I'm doing a sermon series 6 weeks on Sunday nights beginning September 22nd or 27th. So that's next Sunday evening. And so if you're planning to be here, I would love for you to be here and join in on that. It's on family worship, and I think it'll be a great look at Scripture and the topic of family worship as we look and see what the Bible says about that. That will be starting next Sunday evening. And so if you're planning on coming and attending, please do fill out that survey. That helps me. We'll have one before and after the sermon series. And that will run through Sunday, November 8th, with one week break. And so I would love to have as many who would be willing to come. Even if you don't normally come on Sunday evenings, I would encourage you to do so. And I know you'll be blessed by the Scriptures. And so if you can do that for me, that would be great and greatly appreciated. And any other announcements are in your bulletin. Let me open us in a word of prayer. Lord, thank you for this day, your many blessings to us. We thank you that we can gather for the purpose of worship. Pray that you would bless our time now as we sing. Lord, be with Evan as he leads us, and Pastor Rusty as he preaches your word in a few minutes from now. Lord, bind our hearts together as we sing, and we pray this in Christ's name. Amen.
11: Good morning, church. It's good to be in the house of the Lord this morning. Let's join our voices and praise our Lord in spirit and in truth. So stand with me and sing.

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0: Today I'm going to be reading out of 2 Peter chapter 1. Throughout the scriptures, God's warned us about being complacent in our lives. We should serve the Lord wholeheartedly no matter what we do, every day, no matter what. In 2 Peter we read, beginning with verse 3, chapter 1, His divine power has granted us to all things that have pertained to life and godliness, through the knowledge of Him who called us to His own glory and excellence, by which He has granted us to His precious and very great promises, so that through Him that you may become partakers of the divine nature, having escaped from the corruption that is in the world because of sinful desire. For this very reason, make every effort to supplement your faith with virtue, and virtue with knowledge, and knowledge with self-control, with self-control with steadfastness, steadfastness with godliness, and godliness with brotherly affection, and with brotherly affection with love. For if these qualities are yours and are increasing, they keep you from being ineffective or unfruitful in the knowledge of our Lord Jesus Christ. We need to be faithful in everything that we do. Let us pray. Thank you, O Lord, for this day you've given us, dear Lord, and thank you for your many blessings that you've bestowed upon us, dear Lord. And again, we just want to praise you and honor you for who you are, and give us the burning desire to serve you in everything that we do, dear Lord. And just keep us from falling into complacency, from falling in from being in a life that is unfaithful to you, dear Lord. No matter what we do, just always continues to be to praise you for who you are, our Lord and Savior. In Jesus Christ, I'm going to pray. Amen.

Evan, thank you so much, and all that were part of the music this morning. Congregation, thank you for singing. And it has been a great pleasure to worship with you. Man, listen to those songs. I got to tell you, I set myself up this morning. I asked Pat to sing, "My Worth Is Not in What I Own," and I almost couldn't sing it. I didn't realize I was picking that song to speak to me this morning when we talked about it this week, but that one phrase, two wonders here that I confess, my worth and my unworthiness. Evan, to think about what you just sang, I don't even know why God would want me home, but he wants me home with him. And that's just an amazing thought. And I hope today the music ministered to you. I'd rather have Jesus than anything. There's a lot in this world, right? But I'd rather have Jesus than anything. Turn to Revelation chapter 3 this morning. Revelation chapter 3. And as you're turning there, let me just thank all of those who partnered with us this week for our missions conference. What a wonderful time. Can I tell you a little bit about Wednesday night? Because I am so excited about what God did Wednesday night. Dina, thank you for bringing your Bible study in here on Wednesday night. Dina, because of her wonderful relationship with the Hispanic community, and thank you so much, that's been years in the works, has been leading a Bible study on Wednesday night. And they came in here for mission conference on Wednesday night. Dr. Chavez was preaching. If you missed the missions conference, you should go back and listen to the sermons online. They were really good. They're not very long. We didn't give him enough time every night, and he did great sticking right with the time, but they're wonderful sermons. They all kind of come together to make one big sermon from all three nights. But on Wednesday night, the Hispanic community's here, and what do we have, maybe 15, 20, something like that here? I don't know how many were here. But at the end, they all came up and wanted to talk to Dr. Chavez. And I mean, I don't know how many of you stayed and saw that, but he was just really in his element. I mean, he started like completely different person than he had been with us all week. And I'm standing back just kind of in awe of what God was doing. And he's just talking, and we'd been praying. I don't think she would mind me sharing this. Christina, we've been praying for a long time for Christina. And I see him talking to Christina, and I'm standing there watching him just, you know, speaking Spanish. And all of a sudden, after about a few minutes of him speaking to Christina, he yells out, "Pastor, she wants to be saved." And I'm like, whoa. So he's praying with her, and you could hear him praying and asking her to pray with him. And then after she finishes praying with him, he starts praying over her and praying for her as a new believer in Christ and prays. And then he looks up, and we're praising the Lord, and he looks around and says, "Who's next?" And the whole group all point to poor Elizabeth and yell, "Elizabeth!" And so here he comes over to Elizabeth, and he starts talking to her, and he talks to her for a few minutes. And I can't understand a word that's being said, except after a couple of minutes of talking, "Pastor, she wants to be saved too." And so he called me over, and we're praying together. I'm obviously not praying in tongues, but praying. And it was just such an amazing thing. And whether you were here on Wednesday night, maybe you slipped out or not, but to see God move in that way. And two new believers in our Hispanic community here in Blue Ridge, and a lot of believers that are excited about what God is doing. Church, that's what I prayed for. It wasn't because of my prayers. It was because God's good. But that's what I was praying for. God, give us revival through a missions conference so that people will be excited about the good news of Jesus Christ.
that it's still saving souls, it's still exciting your people, and you're still doing a great work here, even in Blue Ridge. And so I thank you for your prayers. I'm excited about what took place. Very thankful for Dr. Chavez coming and ministering to us, and looking forward to what God's got in the future, based off of what he began this week. And you continue to pray for Christina and Elizabeth, and pray for Dina and a number of others as they minister to those ladies. And pray that God will do a work in the Hispanic community here in Blue Ridge, that he'll open up that work. And so we're looking forward to that. Well, Revelation chapter 3, and we're in the last part of this chapter in the church of Laodicea this morning. So verse 14, before I forget, I did want to mention this morning to ask you to pray for Tracy, who is usually sitting with Justice here in the church. Her father passed away last night suddenly. So please pray for Tracy and her family. And then also pray for Miss Carolyn Roy. She's in the hospital. She's stable and doing okay, but she had to go to the hospital last night. And then pray for Sandra. Sandra's in the hospital as well, so be in prayer for her, okay? So y'all pray for each other, all right? Let's stand to honor God's word as we read it together this morning in Revelation chapter 3. Jesus is talking. If you have red letters, yours is red. Talking to the angel of the church in Laodicea, write the words of the Amen, the faithful and true witness, the beginning of God's creation. I know your works. You are neither cold nor hot. Would that you were either cold or hot. So because you are lukewarm and neither hot nor cold, I will spit you out of my mouth. For you say, I am rich, I have prospered, and I need nothing, not realizing that you are wretched, pitiable, poor, blind, and naked. I counsel you to buy from me gold refined by fire so that you may be rich, and white garments so that you may be clothed, or may clothe yourself, and the shame of your nakedness may not be seen, and salve to anoint your eyes so that you may see. Those whom I love, I reprove and discipline. So be zealous and repent. Behold, I stand at the door and knock. If anyone hears my voice and opens the door, I will come into him and eat with him, and he with me. The one who conquers, I will grant him to sit with me on my throne, as I also conquered and sat down with my Father on his throne. He who has an ear, let him hear what the Spirit says to the churches. Thank you for standing, and you may be seated. Pray with me this morning, if you will. Father and Lord Jesus, I am so thankful for your word. God, I'm so thankful for your invitation to come and abide with you, to be seated in your throne. And Lord, thank you for being at the door and being available and knocking, even calling by the power of your Holy Spirit to each one of us this morning. There are some on whose heart door you are knocking, and they have never opened to you to be their Lord and Savior. And I pray today, Lord Jesus, as they hear of your love for them, as they know of the cross and the price that you paid for their sins, you died in their place, I pray that they would open that door today and that they would be saved. What a wonderful day that would be if those who have never trusted you as their Lord and Savior would trust you today, would call upon you, Lord Jesus, today. So I pray for that conviction in their life. And then, Lord Jesus, for your church, for your people, I pray that if you are outside knocking to come in, Lord, how wicked we are to even think for a moment that you would be standing outside. Lord, I pray that we would open the door for fellowship today, clearing out everything else, all of the worldliness that has drawn our attention, all of the things that
steal us away. Prone to wonder, Lord, I feel it. Prone to leave the God I love and who loves me. God, I pray that we would allow you to come in today. Please, Lord Jesus, have mercy and grace and continue knocking as we look at your word this morning. We pray in Jesus' name. In your name, Lord Jesus. Amen. When I was in elementary school, even before, this was like back in the days, and y'all knew these stages, right? When you're in elementary school, the relationship between boys and girls, you have the cootie stage, right? Girls have cooties, boys have cooties. I don't know what a cootie is, by the way, but they had them. Even back in that day, there was a girl that I had a crush on. And boy, I liked her. I remember chasing her around the playground when I was 5 years old. And all through elementary school, I liked her. Got into middle school, I still liked her. She started liking some older boys, and boy, that ticked me off. Here I had given all my elementary days to her. Middle school, she turned her back on me. Middle school, we talked. High school, and you know how it is. In high school, you think you're getting married, right, next week. So things get a little bit more serious. And I remember we were close friends, and we had a conversation one time. And she said, you know, I think it's time for us to go out. And I said, okay, great. And, man, I was so excited. I got all dudeed up, ready to go out on this date. We're going to go out with friends because that's the way it should be, okay? Young people, all right, you're not getting married next week, all right? So you don't have to go have your romantic candlelight dinner. Just go with your friends. And that's what we did. We went out with friends, although that didn't pay off in this case. First date, this girl I've liked since elementary school, five years old. Take her, we all go over to friends, and we're hanging out at a house, and we're going to watch a movie together. And by the way, I'm not angry about it anymore, all right? But much. But when we got there, this girl latched onto my friend, one of my best friends. And man, all night I was steaming. I mean, I was so angry. We got ready to leave. And when you're in high school, guys, you understand this. That little thing, that three-letter word called ego, starts to grow. And I got ready to leave. And I'm about to walk out the door. And she comes running up. She says, aren't you going to even tell me bye? I said, yep, goodbye. And I didn't call her again. Some of you are like, good for her. Wasn't good for me. What happened? I'll tell you what happened. The girl that I had really, all those years, poured everything into, all my thoughts, all my affections, everything, she betrayed me. She got her eyes off on somebody else. Could it be that just that simple, funny story gives us a lot of insight into why Jesus says, because you are lukewarm, I am sick to my stomach. I have poured out so much for you. I have given you so much, church. And look at how you've repaid me. That's the church of Laodicea, the church we look at this morning. And sometimes I mentioned last

final end-all list, but in this passage of Scripture that we've looked at, the final one is a passion for our Lord Jesus Christ. It's an unabated passion that is not distracted by the things around us. Because let's just be honest, there are a lot of things around us that could catch our attention, right? This passion is driven by the one who loves us more than anyone could ever love us, who created us, who from, as I read this morning in the Psalms, who from our mother's womb has brought us out of our mother's womb, has carried us, has cared for us, has loved us, and has never forsaken us, and he never will. And yet we, at times in our lives, can allow our passion for our Lord, our love for our Lord, to wane because it is distracted by others. And so my challenge to all of us this morning, Christ's challenge to us, to he that hath an ear. You've got ears, right? Everybody can hear me, right? Everybody can hear the word. Some better than others. Amen? Hear what the Spirit is saying this morning to the church. First of all, he begins with the Christ of the church again, and he points out to this church in verse 14. He says, the words of the Amen, the faithful and true witness. And that's what amen means. It means verity or truth. And so Jesus is the one who always is a true witness. Pilate, years ago, asked the question, what is truth? And ever since time began, and even really since the fall of humanity, when Satan attacked the truth for the first time in the Garden of Eden and said, did God really say? That's the attack on truth, the very first one. Since that time, man has been trying to discern what truth is. And Jesus reminds the church here that he is truth. Listen to the words of this writer. His name is Douglas, and I hope I pronounce his last name correctly, Grutius. He was a seminary professor at Denver Seminary for a long time, is no longer there, he writes. But listen to what he says. Truth decay, and that was the name of the book that he wrote, Truth Decay. Truth decay is a cultural condition in which the very idea of absolute, objective, and universal truth is considered implausible. It's held in open contempt and not even seriously considered. The reasons for truth decay are both philosophical and sociological, rooted in the intellectual world of ideas, as well as the cultural world of everyday experience. Postmodern culture, with its increasing pluralism, relativism, information overload, heightened mobility, identity confusions, consumerism, and so forth, makes postmodernist philosophy seem, listen to this, more plausible. Did you just hear what he said? Basically, there is one truth, absolute, objective truth, and because of the postmodern world in which we live, throwing out all of this barrage of different things, people think that they can believe that. It's kind of like the alcoholic trying to drive. Do you drive better when you are sober and see one road, or do you drive better when you are drunk and see five roads, and you're just trying to hit the one in the middle? That's what the world is like right now. No one knows what is truth anymore because of everything that is being thrown at the world. The truth itself, listen to what he says, does not decay. In the words of the prophet Isaiah, he says, the grass withers and the flowers fade, but the word of our God stands forever. The truth stands. And it is always going to stand, regardless of us, irregardless of us. And so Jesus says this in John 14:6, I am the way, the truth,

0: the life. Jesus said, I am the true witness, the amen. And we can bank our lives on it, church. If it is in his word, if he has said it to us, then let us stick to it and claim it as truth and not back down. Amen? He says, secondly, to this church, by the way, every week I've said this, he's introducing himself for a reason. And here you have a church that has been drawn away by every bit of truth that they can find. I'll mention a little bit about the salve that Jesus talks about, but there was a medical community here that said that they had a miracle salve for people's eyes that would heal blindness. I don't know. I don't know all of the details about it, but that's why Jesus said to buy of me salve. You've gone after this miracle salve that's going to heal blindness. Come after me. The second title Jesus gives himself is the beginning of God's creation. That does not mean that he was the first to be created. What it means is he was the beginning. He was the one who created. In the beginning was the Word, John said. And the Word was with God, and the Word was God. All things were what? Created by God. By that Word who was with him. And so Jesus, the Word of God, spoke and all of the worlds came into being. And Jesus reminds us of that. Now let me just ask you a question. And this is a rhetorical question, okay? So you don't have to answer it out loud. Everybody's going to understand this. If he, and he's described in Revelation chapter 1 this way as well. Remember, 1 often mirrors what Jesus described himself as. If he is the beginning and the end, is anything more important than him? The answer is no. The answer is absolutely not. Nothing could be more important than the Alpha and the Omega, the beginning and the end, the faithful and true witness, the verity. Nothing can be more important than him. And nothing should take our eyes off of him. Turn your eyes upon Jesus. Look full in his wonderful face. And what's the result? I love what the hymn writer says. The things of earth will what? Grow strangely dim. Not just dim, but strangely dim. Why strangely? Because everybody else in the world is attracted to them. You, Christian, as you turn your eyes upon Jesus, the things of this world are going to go strangely dim in the light of his glory and grace. Nothing in comparison to Jesus. That is the Christ of the church, and that's the Christ of the church today. He is truth, and he is Alpha and Omega, the beginning and the end. Well, the correction to the church is this. He says, I know your works. I know what you're doing. And he says about those works, you are neither cold nor hot. Would that you were either cold or hot. So because you are lukewarm and neither hot nor cold, I will spit you. I love the King James word, spew. I will spew you out of my mouth. I put this picture up because I'm a coffee drinker. How many of you are coffee drinkers? Okay. How many of you actually drink coffee, or you drink like a bunch of cream and sugar with your coffee? Or your chai or your latte or whatever it is. I don't know all the terminology. I actually drink coffee. That's all I drink. And Travis, I don't know if Travis is here today. Travis is not here today. I knew he wasn't going to be. But he always makes fun of me because I go to Mountain Mama's or wherever we go and I say drip coffee. He's got this long thing he orders and because he's a barista. That's what we joke. He's our barista. And I order drip coffee, okay? We've drunk coffee, if you're coffee drinkers or tea drinker, whatever, and probably here she's got a hot coffee and she looks really, really miserable, right? Because we all know what it's like to pick up coffee and go to drink it and it to be nasty lukewarm. I can't stand lukewarm coffee. Some people are weird. If you're one of those weird people that like it, that's okay. I'm not going to judge you, okay? Bless your heart. I hate lukewarm, okay? I want it hot. I want it like Hardy's lawsuit high, right? Y'all know what I'm talking about? Cold. People are getting into this iced coffee thing. That ain't for me, okay? But some people like it ice. My family, they like the ice stuff. And that's, they know Dad don't even offer with Dad. But they like it. Cold is okay. Jesus is not saying in this passage, I want you to be hot for me and not cold. He's just saying, I wish you were useful. Because the only thing you do with a lukewarm beverage is dump it out. If it's not cold, if it's not hot, and that's what he says, I wish you were one way or the other, but because you're right in the middle, you're walking the line. You're telling everybody that you're one thing, but your heart is not in it. It is not showing it. And who looks at the heart? Who reads the heart? It's God. It's Christ. He knows what's in our hearts. And I'll be honest with you, church, as a Christian, a lot longer than a pastor. I've been a Christian since I was 7 years old. Grew up in church, grew up in a Christian home, grew up in a Christian school, 5 years old all the way through. I know how to act like a Christian. And a lot of people know how to act like a Christian, but their hearts don't look like it to God. My heart doesn't look like it to God. Singing those songs this morning, man, it broke me. I'd rather have Jesus than anything. I mean, let's just be honest. Can any of us say that that's our statement all the time? When we get sick, how many of you like being sick? Please don't raise your hand if you like being sick. Maybe the kids. The only reason the kids so they miss school, right? As long as it's not too bad. When we get sick, can we honestly say, I'd rather have Jesus than healing? That's anything. When we lose a loved one to death, can we honestly say, I'd rather have Jesus than anything? When we can't pay our bills and we are behind and we feel like we are going under, can we honestly say, I would rather have Jesus than anything? That's not always my heart, is it? I don't know. But that's what we sing, and that's what we say, and that's what we want. But I think you're with me on this. That's not always our heart. And brothers and sisters, it gets to be where we get so used to this world that sometimes it's more of the other way than the I'd rather have Jesus way. Do we sing with John, even so come, Lord Jesus come? Do we sing that? Is that our heart's cry? Are we looking for him? Jesus said, you are so caught up. And he's going to tell the church in a moment, and I need to move on because I'm going to get bogged down on this. But this idea of lukewarm is this complete uselessness. It doesn't mean that you're not worth anything to Christ. That's why I love that song. I'm convinced of my worth and my unworthiness, right? I have worth to God. It's just that I am so unworthy because of the way I live my life so often. And Jesus is saying, right now I can't abide what you are, how you are living your life. And yeah, I find myself in that place often. Church. This morning, convicted over it in the songs. Lord, I would rather have you than anything. So what is this lukewarmness? Well, it's in our minds, what we would think of as a nominal Christianity. It's not a, and we're going to use the term, although Jesus uses the term lukewarm, you could be hot, you could be cold. I'm going to use it to as hot, okay? Because typically that's what we think of. And I'm a hot coffee drinker, so I'm going to use hot. Why are we not hot? Why are we not on fire? Why are we not passionate for the Lord Jesus? That's the nominal Christian life where we're just kind of getting by. We do go to church. And by the way, thank you for coming to church. Thank you. You are an encouragement to me. And I'll throw this in right quick because this has nothing to do with the sermon. But as Jacob was up here giving his announcements, sometimes as we give our announcements, and there are so many stinking things, I can't even remember them all, okay? And I'm here every day. But Jacob threw this in. He's doing his D-Men project, research project. And without you, church, there's no research. So please help him by doing the survey. And then get online or come here on Sunday nights or get online and listen to the sermons and then respond. He's going to do a follow-up, I think. Are you doing follow-up survey? Follow-up survey. Why did I say all that? To help Jacob, okay? Because he needs our help right now. He needs our prayers and encouragement. You are an encouragement when you come to church. But you could come to church. You could take the surveys. You could do a lot of things outwardly and still be off inwardly. That's a nominal Christian. Know how to talk. Know how to look. Know what to say. All of that. But the heart is not for Christ. So that's what Jesus says. Look at the scriptures. This is what he defines as being lukewarm. He says this to the church. I'll spit you out of my mouth. And we're going to talk about the correction later. He says, for you say, I am rich and I have prospered and I need nothing, not realizing that you are wretched, pitiable, poor, blind, and naked. The epitome of lukewarmness is self-satisfaction or satisfaction with this world. That is the absolute epitome of lukewarmness. It's when you get satisfied with the things of this world and the things that you've got going on and you lose focus of Christ and you lose focus of his kingdom and you lose focus of eternity. Looking unto what? Jesus, the author and finisher of our faith. We're to press on and we're to run the race that is set before us. Not looking to next week when I have this bill due. That's not to guide our lives. Jesus is guiding our lives. Does he provide for us? Of course he does. Are we to ask him to provide our daily bread? Of course. But we are to pray and focus on his kingdom come and his will be done first. Seek ye first the kingdom of God and his righteousness, and all of these other things will be added unto you. That is the heart of the believer that is passionate for Christ. It is the heart that says, no matter what comes into my life, I know that God is going to take care of me. The Sunday school lesson this morning, Stephen did a wonderful job in our class, and I appreciate his teaching this morning, was on Jesus in the boat, crossing the sea, and them saying, do you not care that we're in this storm and we're all going to die? And Jesus says to them, where is your faith? Faith is the driver. Faith is the catalyst of a passionate life for Jesus Christ. It's telling us that there is something more. Jesus says to this church, you are wretched. The word means miserable. Church, can I just be honest with you? I talked to a lot of people, and I mentioned this earlier, I was saved when I was 7. So I grew up in the 80s and 90s, and that church that I attended was so happy. I mean, you went there, and I know they had their problems. I walked through a lot of the issues. That church was so happy, so wonderful. I talked to so many people today, and they are absolutely miserable. Why are we miserable as the Church of Jesus Christ? I'll tell you why. It's because of this concept. You have gotten your eyes on the things of this world rather than Christ. And when you do, Jesus says, you're going to be miserable. You will be miserable. Your life and the circumstances of your life will weigh you down, will overcome you, and will make you miserable. You are pitiable. Why are you pitiable? Because you've got the riches of eternity at your beck and call, and you are living under the weight of this world, church. What Jesus is saying, you're wretched, you're pitiable, you're poor, you're blind, and you're naked. What do? Here is the calling to the church. Jesus says to them, I counsel you, this is verse 18, I counsel you, or verse 19, to buy from me gold refined by fire so that you may be rich, and white garments so that you may clothe yourself and the shame of your nakedness may not be seen, and salve to anoint your eyes so that you may see. I can go through each of these, but I'm running out of time this morning. But Jesus is basically saying, I want you to come and I want you to find your riches in me. Gold tried by fire. Find your riches in me. What is your wealth? I'd rather have Jesus than anything. What is your wealth in this world? Is it Jesus? Come and find your righteousness, or have your righteousness in Christ. He said, I counsel you to buy of me garments. And we are told throughout the scriptures that the garments of the child of God are the righteousness of Jesus Christ. And those clothe us to prevent us from being ashamed of our sin. Come, buy those robes of righteousness of me. And then lastly, he says, to get some salve. And this is representation of the revelation of Jesus Christ, to understand, wisdom to guide our lives, salve to anoint your eyes so that you may see. Here's the key. Who's, for lack of better terms, please, those of you who are very particular about, never mind. Whose store are we coming to? Where are we buying these riches? Where are we buying these robes? Where are we gaining this salve, this revelation? Whose store? Jesus. Everybody say it out loud. Whose store?
1: Jesus.
0: Not Google's. Not Fox. Not the newspaper. Not the world. Not your job. Not your community. Not even the church. It's Jesus. That's where you find the wealth to ignite your life, to revive your life. Because most Christians—that's a generalization. A lot of Christians today are nominal because they are not ignited by the Holy Spirit of God. And Jesus is saying, you are satisfied with what you have already. And yes, of course, we should be content with the things that we have, according to the Apostle Paul. But Jesus is saying, you have the riches of heaven at your call. Why are you settling? Why are you under the weight of this world, worried about everything? Where is your faith, church? Oh, that we could be passionate. Oh, that we could be ignited for this Christ who loves us. And so, he says to us, come, and that's the call, come and gain these things. And by the way, do they cost us anything? You can't pay for them, but yeah, they cost. They cost you to give up all this junk you've been trusting before, right? Me. All the things that I've been trusting before that are going to satisfy, that are going to give me joy, that are going to give me peace. I've got to, not meaning that I've got to, like, have no money, you know, have no property, sell everything. Nicole might have some words with me for that. That's not what I'm talking about. What I'm saying is I give up my trust in those, and I trust Jesus. And he gives me the stuff that we need. And so this lukewarmness is on us because, and this nominal Christianity is on us because we are self-sufficient. We are trusting in ourselves. We are satisfied with the things that we can do. Christ says, come and find all of these things. This is his call is similar to the call of God in the Old Testament, the prophet Isaiah in chapter 55, verse 1. Come, everyone who thirsts, come to the waters, and he who has no money, come, buy and eat. The same thing Jesus is saying. Come, buy and eat with no money. Wouldn't you love it if restaurants were like that? I would. They've gotten expensive. Come, buy wine and milk, God says in Isaiah, without money and without price. Come, you can have it. Israel did not come in church so often. The church does not. And so Jesus comes to the correction of this church. He says, those whom I love, this is actually verse 19, those whom I love, I reprove and discipline, so be zealous and repent. The correction of the church is to be zealous. That word, it has within it the idea of passion, does it not? It means to be fiery. It means to be energetic. It means to have fervor in what you are going to do. Be zealous. And do what? Repent. Repent. Run away. If you have noticed nominal Christianity in your life, if you've noticed in your life lately that you have become overburdened by the things that are going on in your life, and that you are anxious, and that you're constantly worrying, and that you seem like you cannot find joy or peace, be zealous and repent. Jesus called all of us. If you have, maybe you're a different perspective, you're not overburdened by the things of this world, but you're just, they're great. Life's great for you. You got all the money in the world. You got all the time in the world. You can take every vacation you want. Maybe you're retired. You can take all the vacations in the world you want. And guess what? You're still miserable. Isn't that amazing? Two different, completely different perspectives, and yet both are miserable. Be zealous and repent and come to Jesus. Run as fast as you can to Jesus and get away from all of those things that you are finding your complete satisfaction in. And run to Jesus. Again, it may be that you have money and you have possessions and you have all of these things, but to have Jesus is better than anything, any of those. And to have Jesus is to have life and life more abundantly. For the conquerors of the church, that is his correction, is to be zealous and to repent. And then he says this to the conquerors of the church. First of all, verse 20, he says, behold, I stand at the door and knock. If anyone hears my voice and opens the door, I will come into him and eat with him and he with me. I think, you know, we have a really bad representation and a bad understanding of what this verse means because of the way we eat with people. You ever think about that? When you are young, some of you who are older, okay, if you want to identify yourself, when you were older or when you were young, those of you who are older, and you sat around the, what was your biggest meal that you ate? Just say it out loud. Dinner, was that most everybody's dinner table? Okay. What time did you eat? 5 o'clock. My goodness. How long did you eat? Did you stay a while? Did you talk? Families, I've noticed, and even in my own, there's a temptation to sit down, do the thing we came to do, which is what? Fill your belly, eat, and then leave. And this is a very utilitarian understanding of fellowship. What's the most important thing when you sit down with somebody to fellowship? Is it just to get some good food? The most important thing is to get some good food together. You see, we misunderstand this verse. Jesus is not just saying, I want to come to your house and eat. He didn't do that to Zacchaeus, right? Hey, Zacchaeus, I hadn't had a good meal in a long time. You know, I've been out on the road, and I'm going to your house to eat. It has nothing to do with what Jesus was going to Zacchaeus' house for. I'm going to your house. We're going to sup together today. And Zacchaeus scurried down out of that tree, and he went home, and what happened? He got saved. His life changed. Why? Because Jesus came in. That's what all of us need. We need that open door to Jesus. Last week he told the church of Philadelphia, I'm going to open a door that no man can shut and shut doors that no man can open. We need that open door where Jesus, we say, yes, Lord, please. And we have this fellowship with Christ. That's setting the stage for what Jesus says is for the conquerors. Look at what he says in verse 21. The one who conquers, I will grant him to sit with me on my throne, as I also conquered and sat down with my Father on his throne. He who has an ear, let him hear what the Spirit says to the churches. This is Jesus' closing remark to any of the churches, to what John passes on to the churches. He says, if you will conquer, you will sit with me. How many of you enjoy just sitting? Okay, a couple people. Most people do not. Yesterday, we were out on the porch, and it had clouded up, and man, it came, as the old-timers used to say, a gully washer yesterday, right? It poured at my house. And we're out there on the porch, and it's clouding up, and you can hear the thunder off in the distance, and I've got tons of stuff to do. I'm stressed out because of everything I had to do. It was one of those days where I was a nominal Christian. I was not doing very well yesterday. And I'm out there thinking about everything I've got to do, and Justice and Oliver with me, and I sat out in the swing, and I'm sitting here thinking to myself for the first minute, I've got so much to do. I got to get up from here. Y'all like that? And then Justice just laid down on me. You know what that means? You ain't going anywhere. He just laid down on me, and we just sat there and swung together, swang. I think that was one of the songs, right? Just a swinging, sitting on the front porch. You're not going anywhere, Dad. You're going to sit right here with me, and you're going to swing. Church, the reward, the greatest reward that we have coming is that the Jesus we sang about this morning, that is greater than anything, has said that if you will conquer in this life, what are you conquering? You're conquering all of that stinking distraction that's all around you. You're saying, Lord Jesus, you are more worthy than any of that. If you will conquer that, church, I'll give you the great privilege to sit with me. Be with me. And it's all going to be worth it then. Jesus has offered that to every person who would come to him and would love him. If you're here today and you've never trusted him as your Savior, he's opened the door for you through the cross to come to God the Father. He's given you a way to come. Church, he's given you a way to come in fellowship. And so that is what he says of his conquerors. I will give you this great privilege to come and sit with me. And as we close out this whole series of the churches and the characteristics of the bride of Christ, we must say as a church that truly Jesus is the better half. You ever use that phrase about your spouse? This is my better half. Jesus is my all in all. He is greater than all things. Our passion for Christ should be in the terms that John Piper puts it, white hot passion for Jesus. And if it is not, then we, like Laodicea, have grown to be lukewarm. Our love is for the things he loves. Our desire is for the things he gives. Our destiny is for the conqueror's throne to ever be where he is. Is that our heart and mind today? Is that what's guiding us and leading us on? Are we white hot for Christ? Do we love him? Let's pray. Lord, I thank you for your word to us, reminding us of how you love us, what you have done to open the door of salvation for all of us in the cross. And then, Lord Jesus, even reminding us in correction, because the ones you love, you correct. Lord, you remind us today of how we are distracted from you, overwhelmed by the things of this world. So, Lord Jesus, I pray for your church to draw us back. Holy Spirit, please be merciful. And when we have neglected your leading and quenched your work in our lives, not quenched you, you're greater than me, I'm nothing. But Lord, when you do a work in my life and I quench that because I'm so distracted, please forgive me, correct me, draw me back. And there are many here, I think, this morning that would say the same thing. Lord, we need you. And I pray that all the worth, all the worthiness of this life would be in you, would be seen in you by us, your people. So call us, Lord, this morning. We pray in Jesus' name. Amen. Let's stand and sing together as we go out. Hey, listen, you might sing, you might pray in this time if God has called you or convicted you. This might be a time of prayer for you to call upon the Lord Jesus Christ as your Lord and Savior. If you'll believe on him, he'll save you. This might be a time of prayer, Christians, for you to say, that word of conviction from the Holy Spirit came this morning. And Rusty, I'm a nominal Christian. He's calling you back. Be zealous. Repent. Maybe you'd like to pray with someone. I'd love to pray with you. If that's the case, if you'd like to pray, just slip out. Let me pray with you. There are others here that can pray with you here in the front. Is he your all in all? Has he ignited your heart, passion for him? If that's not the case, may the song that we sing in a moment, may it be our heart right now. Change my heart, oh God, and make it ever true to you. Let's sing it together as Evan leads us.

0: Church, thank you so much for being here this morning. It's great worshiping with you. Don't we serve a great Savior? A great Savior who's doing a great work. His kingdom is coming on earth as it is in heaven, and it is a privilege to be able to serve Him together with you. So thank you for being here this morning. I want to encourage you to come back tonight at 6 o'clock. We'll have a regular worship time tonight, and I'm going to continue in the book of Revelation. And if you are struggling to get a grip on the God who should set your heart on fire, come back and let's look at Revelation chapter 4 tonight and see the Ancient of Days on His throne. And it to be in the throne room of God, it will change you. Amen? Amen. Thank you for being here this morning. You're dismissed.
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Obviously, he got into a little bit of trouble this past year and had to cancel some dates, certainly canceled a bunch over in Europe, but sounds like he's picking up where he left off. Bailey Zimmerman going to be headlining a live series called The Burrow at Middle Tennessee State University. He's going to be appearing there during the school's homecoming week, so good for him. It's Con Man Live and Loud, folks. Just keeps getting better and better from here on out. Kenny Chesney already picked out Coe Wetzel lined up for you after this one from Keith.

0: You know, Coetzel has been forced to rearrange part of his Night Champion World Tour, had kind of a family emergency, had to pull out of 3 shows, including 2 in North Carolina and 1 in Tennessee, but sounds like things are back under control, all is good in the Coetzel household. Con Man Live and Loud, folks, more great music straight ahead. 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

0: You know, Riley Green has just teamed up with Dollar General to release a limited edition vinyl copy of his album, That's Just Me. 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

0: Say so. Yeah, just need somebody to say so. Dan and Shay up for Duo of the Year at the upcoming CMAs. Fingers crossed for those guys. Con Man live and loud, folks. Stick tight. We got Morgan Wallen and Zach John King up next.
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Well, she has come a long way from her days on American Idol. Lorna Lena absolutely crushing it on top of her game, getting ready to drop a brand new album. Looking forward to hearing that. Of course, all my exes here on the Con Man Show. Thanks for checking us out on a Sunday. A couple more big hours hanging here with you folks. I got a ton of requests I'm going to try my best to squeeze in. Dylan Scott already on the list. Hudson Westbrook on the way in a minute. After this one from Billy Currington, giving out good directions and turnip greens.

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0: Well, Hudson Westbrook certainly got another hit on his hands with that one, Painted You Pretty. 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Looking great, folks, as we continue to look down the barrel of a fully loaded hour's worth of absolutely killer country music. Still on the way, Parmalee, Jason Aldean, and Dylan Scott next.
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Such a great tune right there from Jason Aldean. And anytime soon here on the Cotton Man Radio Show, taking a quick peek at something interesting that went down this week in country music history. Back in the year 2010, Parmalee drummer Scott Thomas is critically wounded during an attack.

0: Not only a great singer, but one of the top songwriters in Nashville at the moment, for sure. John Morgan, just a kid myself. Stick tight, folks. Morgan Wallen and Riley Green on the way next.
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You know, I remember not long ago when it was Lainey Wilson that was literally nominated for everything. But boy, the times have changed. The table has turned. And now Ella Langley on top of her game, up for 9 nominations at the upcoming 60th Annual CMA Awards, including Entertainer of the Year, Female Vocalist, Album, Single of the Year, Song of the Year. I mean, she's just absolutely crushing it. Great stuff. And Be Her, Ella Langley. Con Man Radio Show rolls on with more great music. This time, it's Thomas Rhett. Hey.

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0: You know, she just released her debut album, Long Way Home, made her Grand Ole Opry debut, and now in January, Stella Lefty going to be kicking off her Long Way Home national tour. That girl's on fire, no doubt. Boston, here on the Con Man Show. More great music straight ahead, folks. Hang on to your butts with both hands. We're just getting warmed up. 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

Yeah, boy, you got a body like a back road full of washboards and loose gravel. Great stuff there, Sam Hunt. It's Conman Live and Loud, folks. More great music on the way here in just a second. But first up, let's take a quick peek at something interesting that went down this week in country music history. Back in the year 1977, Reba McEntire makes her Grand Ole Opry debut, but almost doesn't get through the door when security guards couldn't find her name on the performers list. 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

0: Not only is she up for a handful of awards at the upcoming CMAs, but she's also back to host it. Lainey Wilson got my phone, keys, wallet, and you. 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More great music straight ahead from Luke Combs and Megan Maroney next.
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Okay, we'll play the country music. You add the rootin' and tootin', the caterwauling, and the yeehaws. 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

0: Time to wrap it up with on a Sunday. Luke Combs gonna rethink some things. Con man out the door, but not leaving you empty-handed. Stick tight, folks. George Burge and Luke Bryan up next. My name's Con Man. See you next weekend.
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2: Hey, y'all. I'm Chase Matthew. Here's my new song, Holding It Down. Holding It Down is about the small town heroes and realizing you don't got to leave your small town to be a hero. I'm talking the firefighters, the EMS, the police, the teachers, the doctors, the nurses, and everybody else in between that keeps a small town going on a daily basis.

0: What's up? I'm Chase Matthew. 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
1: He's a ranch hand in a pinch, man. 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
1: Well, a guy out snowmobiling on a trail came across a wild moose. Instead of giving it some space, decided he wanted to pet it. Actually got close enough to reach towards the animal, apparently thinking the enormous wild creature is basically a big horse, and the moose responds by kicking him. The impact was bad enough to snap his leg. Pretty brutal reminder that big animals, big wildlife, definitely something to stay away from.
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0: Kenny Chesney announces the original Vibe Room tour, bringing Eric Church, Sheryl Crow, and others on tour with him. This is supposed to be a little bit more intimate than, you know, a huge stadium show, so it'd be cool to see this year.
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0: 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Locking a phone dozens of times a day affects the very small tendon at the base of the thumb. A study found daily texting and scrolling correlated with an inflammation of the tendons that move the thumb. The fix? Alternate which thumb or finger unlocks and scrolls.
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0: In this neighborhood, Dierks Bentley lives right next to Alabama. And just up the street from Jason Aldean. 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

The newly married Miss Lady Wilson. Well, you know, people who are divorced, they get remarried all the time. That doesn't mean that it will be a happily ever after ending, actually. Scientists who studied happy marriages found marrying someone who was divorced makes it far more unlikely, believe it or not, that you will be happy.

0: Ben Bynell, Morgan Wallen. This is interesting. John Party recently showed off some pretty nasty scars on his stomach, and there's a big story behind how it happened. When he was 18 years old, he got into a fight in the California countryside, and the other guy pulled a knife, ended up getting stabbed 5 times. Can you believe John Party stabbed 5 times? 3 in the stomach, 2 in the arm. Wow. And because they were out in the country, they didn't exactly have an emergency room around the corner, so John's buddy drove him to a hospital, only to find that the hospital didn't have emergency services. Then they had to go to another hospital. He was eventually put in an ambulance and taken all the way to Sacramento. The guy that stabbed John was eventually convicted of assault with a deadly weapon, and according to John, served about 4 months in jail. Crazy.
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0: So Miley Cyrus has been talking about Dolly Parton and her last words to her. If you didn't know, Dolly was actually Miley's godmother. And apparently they had 45 minutes trapped in a car together. And Dolly basically gave her a talking to about the project that she had been working on.
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2: It's Cole Swindell. This is my brand new song, Girl Dad. My new single, Girl Dad, is very special to me for many reasons, you know, becoming a father, but also missing my own father. I think that's where the idea came from. You see the title, and I don't think you know what the song's about, but for me, it's just, you know, going back to visit my dad at his grave and updating him on my life and all the great things that have happened. And I wish, you know, he was here to see him. I know he can, but I wish I could see him see it, you know.

0: Hey, y'all, I'm Cole Swindell. You just heard Girl Dad.
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0: this party, Hunter Hayes. All this pain is gonna be invisible. Is catching up with the boys from Little Texas. God bless Texas with his own hand. And probably talking about the Zac Brown Band. Sweet and
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0: Worth your while. That is Russell Dickerson. So Luke Bryan and Luke Combs finally have a new collaboration together. The two Lukes. Yeah, it's called Finders Keepers, and it's a new track on Luke Bryan's 12-song album, Signs. Honestly, they picked exactly the kind of song you expect from these two. Beer-drinking breakup song.
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0: Still a lefty in Boston. So SEC football officially has a new soundtrack, and they picked Megan Maroney. She singed a revamped version of the SEC Nation theme song for the 2026 season. Of course, Megan's got songs like Tennessee Orange, and she graduated from the University of Georgia in 2020. So she's a big college football girl.
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So Ella Langley played a show in Oxford, Mississippi, literally right before Lane Kiffin was set to return to town with LSU for the huge LSU-Ole Miss matchup. If you didn't know, Lane was the coach of Ole Miss. He's now at LSU, and everyone's mad about it. And Ole Miss beat them last night, so that's awesome. But one Ole Miss fan looked at Ella's tour set list and thought, wait a minute, is Ella trolling Lane Kiffin? The fan basically says, I gotta quit became Ole Miss finally realized that Lane's relationship wasn't healthy. I can't love you was self-explanatory. Last call for us was supposedly November 2025 when everything went sideways. So the way that the songs were just organized was interesting.

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So Florida has a weird law stating that you cannot pass gas in public spaces after 6 p.m. on a Thursday. This includes parks, restaurants, and other communal areas. The law is widely regarded as odd, outdated statute rather than any sort of meaning modern law. Yeah, I don't think anyone's really enforcing that one in Florida.

Think as you drunk, that's Riley Green. You know, having insects as pets may sound strange and a bit nerdy, but thousands of people all over the world have already swapped their hamsters for praying mantises or stick bugs. These insects, which are sold at fairs and pet markets or collected in the wild, are gaining increased popularity.

0: Typical mantis enthusiast is 19 to 30 years old, believe it or not.
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But we have always had faith in you. And you are killing it. So how about another song?

0: Phone, keys, wallet, Miss Lainey Wilson. Well, a snowmobiler learned the hard way you should not try to pet a moose. You would think by now that people would know. This guy got so close, he reached towards the animal, apparently thinking the enormous wild creature was basically a big horse. And the moose responded by kicking him. The impact was bad enough to slap this man's leg. So don't do that, especially if you're like this guy and you're out snowmobiling on a trail and you come across a moose or any sort of big animal, elk, whatever it is. Definitely not a bear. Stay away.
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0: It's a story, a tale, a beat, some licks, a tune that stays in your head. 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A six-string guitar.
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This is a wild story about John Party I didn't realize. When he was 18 years old, he got into a fight at a California countryside, ended up getting stabbed 5 times. Guy pulled a knife on him. 3 times in the stomach, 2 times in the arm. John's buddy drove him to the hospital, only to find that the hospital didn't have emergency services. They eventually got him to a hospital that did. Had to get him to Sacramento in an ambulance. The guy that stabbed him eventually was convicted of assault with a deadly weapon and went to jail for like 4 months.

0: Kenny Chesney. The original Vibe Room tour in 2027 coming your way. Kenny is bringing Eric Church, Sheryl Crow, and others along with him on tour to play some smaller venues that he usually does. Usually it's a stadium for Kenny, right? No Shoes Nation comes out in full force wherever he is. But this time, venues are going to be a little bit smaller, so it should be interesting to see how this goes.
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0: So Miley Cyrus, I didn't realize this about her, but her godmother was Dolly Parton, and she said the last time she spoke with Dolly basically gave her album a shakedown. She said that she talked about Dolly's public image, hair, makeup, costumes, larger than life shows. But she said that the thing that everyone really gravitated towards was how real and authentic Dolly was underneath all of that. Dolly actually picked Miley up from her house and then gave her basically a speech about how her album is not. It's not what you do with a project. For 45 minutes, they were in the car together and she talked to her about this. It was crazy. Love this story about Dolly.
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